0: at her safety.
1: This is the same sheriff's station where Mel Gibson was taken to sober up after his drunken rant and then safely driven back to his car. There was no courtesy ride for Maitrice, the young African-American non-celebrity.
2: They knew that she had been released with no car, no money, no cell phone, nothing. And in the dead of night, her mom calls the next morning to tell them that she never came home. And it's like, oh, well, she probably just, you know, they were just very nonchalant and casual about it.
3: She doesn't know the area. She's never been in your area. Well, I think she's depressed. That's what has me
0: That's worth you more than just her. Okay.
1: The police released her just after midnight.
4: There was nothing right. They had my treats victimized from the moment they knew that she was not in the right state of mind she needed to be in. And she needed help. She should have went to a hospital.
1: 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In the third season of Helen Gone, we're going to try to find out what really happened to Maitrice Richardson.
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8: Miami-Dade authorities found her body at Gwen Cherry Park and ruled it suicide. The family of Tone Miller says there is no way.
7: In the fight for justice.
9: To confront that reality is really to confront the foundation of wealth, the laws, and democracy in this country.
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11: The opinions, beliefs, and viewpoints expressed in this commentary are those of the author and do not necessarily represent those of BIN and its founding partners and employees. Now it's time to bring the funk with Roland S. Martin.
12: I've routinely said that this Supreme Court should be called the Extreme Court. And the actions that they have taken in the last 2 to 3 years show that 100%. The Supreme Court is going to allow Donald Trump to end protection for Haitians and Syrians under the temporary protected status. Folks, there are hundreds of thousands of people in this country who are here due to humanitarian crises, and they are saying that, yeah, Trump, you can go ahead and do that. It was a 6-3 decision. That means that those hard right Republicans decided to go along with Donald Trump. That means upwards of 350,000 Haitians and 6,100 Syrians could be deported back. But let me tell you what the consequences of that are going to be. Specifically, Ohio. You have in that state, Haitians. They saved the economy of Springfield, Ohio. They moved in some 20 plus thousand and bought homes, took jobs, contributed to the sales tax, and the Republican governor of Ohio praised them coming in. And so these racists, these MAGA racists don't understand that if you start moving out these folks, you're going to be destroying economies and economies in red states. But you know what? This is what they wanted. And sometimes you got to give folk what they desire. And if their economies crumble in these red states, suck it up, because that's what you voted for when you got Trump. I'm Roland Martin on the Black Information Network.
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13: What's trending this hour? A cocaine load from Texas into Nashville has ended with three men charged and dozens of guns seized. Israeli Prime Minister Benjamin Netanyahu is rejecting Vice President J.D. Vance's claim about the U.S. being the only ally of Israel. And Republican leaders are getting pressure from pro-life groups to commit to defunding Planned Parenthood. The demand comes as Planned Parenthood regains access to federal funding following a year-long cutoff that ended July 5th. I'm Amber Payton, and that's what's trending.
7: Sports on the Black Information Network.
14: Basketball Hall of Famer Patrick Ewing is heading back to the NBA, this time on the sidelines. ESPN reports Ewing has agreed to join the Washington

0: from Oak Cliff to Uptown.
1: I'm Kevin Brown on your home for Black News First, the Black Information Network. The FAA is launching an investigation after a Delta Airlines flight was hit by a firework while landing at Chicago's Midway International Airport. Air traffic control audio shows the pilot reported the aircraft was hit by the firework while coming in from Atlanta.
2: The tower, we just had a firework hit our plane, Delta 1076, we're continuing.
3: Roger.
2: And we're just hoping it was just the mortar that went off underneath, but definitely felt the big bang.
1: The plane, an Airbus A319, was estimated to have been around 200 feet off the ground at the time. The plane landed without any issue, but officials say it was taken out of service to be inspected. No injuries or damage were reported. Senate Democrats in Texas want to push the minimum wage up to $25 an hour. That would be a huge jump for Texas, with experts predicting a ripple effect through the economy.
4: You never want to get the wage out of sync with what the economy will support, because that will just result in reduced employment.
1: Economist Ray Perryman says the minimum wage was never meant to be a living wage. It was designed for part-timers like students and retirees. When California raised their minimum wage to $20 for fast food workers, studies show that it led to job losses and menu price hikes.
4: Is simply not workable in our economy.
1: A recent report reveals that 82% of Americans are facing an increasing number of scam encounters, with the average of 347 scam attempts per person each year. The Federal Trade Commission reported record losses of $16 billion to fraud in 2025, with imposter scams generating $3.5 billion in reported losses. Social media platforms are a major source of scams, with nearly 30% of victims reporting losses starting on social media. Despite the emotional toll of scams, only 40% of victims report them to authorities, highlighting the need for better coordination among organizations to combat the growing threat of scams in the U.S. New details are being released in the police shooting that killed a one-year-old boy outside a Centonobia Walmart in Mississippi. During a news conference, civil rights attorney Ben Crum said a forensic review shows Cohen Wiley was struck by a bullet that entered through the passenger side window of the vehicle, not the windshield. He claimed that was evidence that police fired even though officers were not in harm's way. Crum added the child was in his mother's arms inside the car when shots were fired during the confrontation with police over an alleged shoplifting call. Family members and advocates have also demanded the release of the body cam video while protests continue in the weeks after the June 14th incident. The Mississippi Bureau of Investigation is still reviewing the case with no timeline yet on when the official video or final findings will be released. For more news impacting the Black community, listen to the Black Information Network on the iHeartRadio app or log on to BINnews.com. 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
7: Libertad! 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Para Berta por lucha!
8: Berta Cáceres was one of the most influential advocates for indigenous and women's rights in Honduras.
9: La discriminación y el racismo que se ha cometido contra el pueblo lenca, contra el copín.
8: And in 2013, when she began leading a protest campaign against a proposed hydroelectric dam, she became one of the most celebrated environmental activists anywhere. Honduras was known as the most dangerous place in the world for environmental activists. More than 100 had been reported killed in just the previous 5 years. She told friends about threatening phone calls she'd get. She said strange cars followed her on the road.
10: She knew that she was very much still being targeted and still at risk of being killed.
8: Berta was the most powerful activist in her country, but none of the accolades could protect her in the end.
11: A prominent environmental rights activist was shot dead in Honduras on Thursday, prompting protests in the capital.

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2: Prime Video is giving fans their first look at The Greatest, the upcoming limited series based on the life of boxing legend Muhammad Ali. The 8-episode series stars Jalen Best as Ali and is the first authorized scripted project about the sports icon, with Ali's widow, Lani Ali, serving as an executive producer. The show promises to go beyond the boxing ring and explore Ali's life as a husband, father, activist, and global humanitarian. The teaser was unveiled during the Essence Festival of Culture. The Greatest is set to premiere worldwide on Prime Video November 4th. And the African American Film Critics Association has announced the winners of its 2026 AAFCA TV honors, with Hulu's Paradise and Apple TV Plus's Shrinkage taking home the top prizes for Best Drama and Best Comedy. Sterling K. Brown earned Best Actor honors for Paradise, while Journey Smollett was named Best Actress for her performance in Smoke. Other big winners included Abbott Elementary, which picked up Best Ensemble and Best Writing, and Spider-Noir, which earned awards for Lamorne Morris and composer Chris Bowers. With the latest in entertainment at 17 and 47 minutes past each hour, I'm Bree Wood on the Black Information Network, your home for Black news first.
3: The United States Senate has had a total of 12 Black members, with the first being Hiram Rhodes Rebels, elected in 1870 during the Reconstruction era. Jim Crow and other disenfranchisement tactics led to a gap of nearly 90 years between the first and second U.S. Black senators. In 1992, Carol Moseley Braun became the first Black woman to serve in the U.S. Senate.
4: I don't know, maybe this is just my day to get to talk about race. Maybe I'm just lucky like that today.
3: Vice President Kamala Harris became the second Black female to serve as a U.S. senator in 2017. Barack Obama was the fifth Black senator and the first to be elected president of the United States.
5: Race is an issue that I believe this nation cannot afford to ignore right now.
3: While Georgia's Raphael Warnock is the latest Black member of the U.S. Senate after his 2021 election. Black U.S. senators have made contributions to the country and paved the way for future generations of Black leaders. And that's a fact. This is Mike Moore for the Black Information Network.
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7: Misty Jordan on your home for 24/7 News, the Black Information Network. America is continuing to celebrate its 250th anniversary year, and Black Americans are taking time to tout their contributions as well. According to WHBQ, a Civil Rights Museum official says it is often overlooked how much influence individual Black Americans in this city have in terms of their contributions to the USA. Dr. Russell Wigington is the president of the National Civil Rights Museum in Memphis, Tennessee. The museum is the site of the Lorraine Motel, where Dr. Martin Luther King Jr. was slain in 1968. He speaks on the contributions of Black Memphians.
8: We have to be intentional about not just reminding, but telling some people for the first time. We have to raise our hand and tell our own story. It's a city that fights above its weight class, always has, and dare I say, it always will.
7: He tells WHBQ of Memphis's importance in the national picture in the fight for civil rights, which goes back to when the city was under Union occupation. Those of us who visit the National Civil Rights Museum will learn how the success story in Memphis made its way to the nation's capital and influenced national policy. Memphis's Black mayor, Paul Young, speaks on how the assassination taking place in their city weighed heavily on the people there, but they rose up to realize the historic influence it had on America and the world.
9: There was a heaviness that the city experienced for a number of years. I think the way that we as a city have owned that history, and while we acknowledge what has taken place here, we also acknowledge that this is not where we stayed.
7: The National Civil Rights Museum at the Lorraine Motel continues to tell the civil rights struggle in America, one that continues today, WHBQ says. Governor Mike DeWine is announcing financial help aimed at redeveloping Ohio neighborhoods. The program reportedly will help a sizable number of Black communities. The governor says that tax breaks provided through the state's transformational mixed-use development program help communities to reimagine older properties as places where families can live, friends can gather, and Ohio's next generation of entrepreneurs can invest their futures. I'm Mike Island for Misty Jordan on your home for Black News First, the Black Information Network. Now, here's your Washington Roundup.
3: President Trump says the U.S. will either make a deal with Iran or they'll finish the job. Trump made the warning while speaking to reporters from the Oval Office.
10: It won't be tough to finish the job. I'd rather make a deal because I don't want to affect 91 million people.
3: He also reiterated that Iran cannot have a

forget-me-nots. But did you know there was a very, very, very big record written for Patrice Rushen that she declined? Let me explain. Okay, surely you know this song, right?

So when brother number one was putting together his fourth album, he was accepting submissions of songs. Enter brother number two. Brother number two submits a song for brother number one's album, but brother number one says, uh-uh, that's trash.

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1: On December 9, 1946, in Philadelphia, Howard Stanley Frankie Beverly was born. In 1970, he would form the group Raw Soul, which later was renamed Maze. Under the mentorship of Marvin Gaye, Frankie Beverly and Maze would go on to give us 9 gold albums. Frankie Beverly and Maze's live experience was more like a party than a concert. Dressed in his signature all white, crowds would stand at their feet and sing to the top of their lungs.
2: Ooh, and pain. 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

0: / History. I'm Layla Ali, and my history lives here.
1: I'm Bill Black with another Bet You Didn't Know music fact. How many times have you seen the Temptations movie and said this line?
2: They're coming to see me.
3: They're coming to see the Temptations.
2: Ain't nobody coming to see you, Otis.
1: Maybe there was one somebody. You ever heard Patti LaBelle talk about the time she was engaged to

So when brother number one was putting together his fourth album, he was accepting submissions of songs. Enter brother number two. Brother number two submits a song for brother number one's album, but brother number one says, uh-uh.

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2: What if I had known at the beginning of Phish what I know now? 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
3: That's a conversation I had with Trey Anastasio, lead singer and guitarist of Phish, for a piece I wrote back in 2002. I first saw Phish at a tiny club in the late 80s. Now, decades later, the band is still touring, still making a cultural impact, and I'm still covering them. I'm Dean Budnick, and this is Long May They Run, Season 1, Phish.
4: I saw them in the late 80s. And the people are going like crazy. I mean, they're dancing like a storm. 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I said, look, I'm quitting my job as a promoter. 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I seen it, and that's the future.
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13: LeBron James speaking to reporters about his decision to leave the Los Angeles Lakers. He ended the presser by saying, hope I made a few proud during my stint.
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17: BIN News this hour, I'm Andrea Coleman. A white man in New York is facing felony hate crime charges for allegedly posting that he'd be proud to hang a black elected official from a tree. 49-year-old James A. Crosby of Binghamton is accused of making the comment in reference to New York State Senator Leah Webb. Crosby reportedly made the comment in response to a news story about a Juneteenth celebration where Webb was scheduled to speak. Webb represents New York's 52nd Senate District. Before his arrest, Crosby reportedly posted a Facebook apology claiming the comment was not intended to be racial in any way and was made in reference to an incident he described as criminal, citing criticism of Webb over her use of nonprofit legal aid in a foreclosure case, a matter state watchdog said created an appearance of conflict of interest. Crosby has been charged with making a terroristic threat as a hate crime, which is a Class C felony, and is currently being held at Broome County Jail. Authorities are saying members of the white nationalist group Patriot Front caused no problems during their July 4th march through Washington, D.C. Hundreds of masked members of the group carried American and Confederate flags from Union Station to Eastern Market on Saturday morning. The group also handed out flyers criticizing what it called gender hysteria, the murder of the unborn, the corruption of youth, and assaults against the institution of marriage. During an appearance on MS Now yesterday, Congressman Al Green out of Houston said most people know what this is and where it can lead.
18: They become a little bit more intelligent about how they display themselves, but they're still persons with the same mentality. And that is a mentality that would divide us, prevent us from uniting, prevent us from working together. They believe in a supremacy of one race in this country. I don't support that. And I don't think most Americans support that. So yes, let them march.
17: Green, who is black, also minimized the group's potential impact on Americans.
18: The impact of this is going to be felt by some people who will agree with them. But I still have enough in the country to think that most people don't approve of people who would parade with a mask on to disguise themselves while shouting something associated with white supremacy. I think that we have a duty to talk about who they are and what they're doing. And when we do that, it gives us the opportunity to educate the public and get people to understand that what was is still here. It's just that it's a little bit different.
17: But meanwhile, Congresswoman Ana Paulina Luna out of Florida wants the House Oversight Committee to investigate the group. The Republican congresswoman made the request in a post on X. Luna also took aim at the Biden administration for not investigating the group sooner. This is BIN News this hour. 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I'm Andrea Coleman. 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
12: Here's what's trending this hour. Democrats are starting to distance themselves from Maine Senate candidate Graham Platner after a sexual assault allegation was made against him. New travel trends are emerging. Apparently, more travelers are choosing to fly in the fall and other cooler, cheaper times of the year. It also comes as this year's jump in fuel is expected to take a $100 billion bite out of industry profits. And Cuba is experiencing a nationwide blackout. I'm Amber Payton, and that's what's trending.
16: 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Here's Morgan Wood.
19: A Grambling State University alumnus is being remembered for a life dedicated to public service after a deadly shooting in Compton, California. Eric Washington, known to many as E. Wash, was killed early Saturday morning in a shooting at the New Wilmington Arms Apartments. One other person was killed and three others were injured. Authorities are still investigating the incident and have not released a motive or suspect information. Washington worked as a field deputy for California Assemblyman Mike Gibson and was an active member of the Watts Gang Task Force, focusing on community engagement and violence prevention efforts. The Grambling State alum earned a Master of Public Administration degree and was a member of Alpha Phi Alpha Fraternity Incorporated. Friends, colleagues, and fraternity brothers are now honoring his commitment to service and the impact he made throughout the Watts and Compton communities. With the latest in HBCU news, I'm Morgan Wood on the Black Information Network, your home for Black News First.
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2: I'm Bill Black with another Bet You Didn't Know music fact. Okay, this is Patrice Rushens. And this was her big, big record, Forget Me Nots. But did you know there was a very, very, very big record written for Patrice Rushens that she declined? Let me explain. Okay, surely you know this song, right?

0: Prince had a major crush on her, and she was already seeing someone, so she felt it was best if she declined the record. Wow. I'm Bill Black with another Bet You Didn't Know music fact on the Black Information Network.
1: I'm Kevin Brown on your home for Black News First, the Black Information Network. Police are investigating a number of New York City shootings over the Independence Day weekend that resulted in 13 people being hit by bullets. In Coney Island, 8 people were shot, including 4 children at a family barbecue on West 31st Street near Surf Avenue late on Saturday night.
2: Earlier this week, we had a confirmed gang-related homicide that occurred on the same block. We are looking into whether there is a nexus between the two incidents.
1: Police Commissioner Jessica Tisch says a shooter with a ski mask walked up to the property and started firing in the direction of the party. A detective is recovering after being shot in the back in Crown Heights. Also late Saturday night and Sunday morning, 4 people were shot in 4 separate cases in the Bronx, Harlem, and Queens. 4th of July fireworks kept Aurora firefighters extra busy in Colorado, with crews responding to more than 200 emergency calls in a single night. Eric Hurst with Aurora Fire Rescue says there turned out to be 20 actual fires, nearly all of them linked to fireworks.
3: Some of those, you know, the flames are going up over the rooftops of 2-story houses. So a lot of people thought houses were on fire.
1: 2 of the fires reached homes but were quickly contained to exterior damage thanks to fast response and neighbors stepping in. Officials say no serious injuries were reported, though 1 person was hurt by a firework. With fire danger still high, crews are remaining on alert even after the holiday. Fire officials are also reminding residents to clear dry vegetation and flammable materials away from homes and to safely soak used fireworks before throwing them out. A black couple in Minnesota faced ongoing harassment and threats from their white neighbor, who soaked their home with a water sprinkler and eventually shot the husband in the neck. Despite multiple calls to the police, minimal intervention was provided until the shooting incident. The couple filed a lawsuit against the neighbor, former police chief, city of Minneapolis, and the sellers of their home for failing to disclose the neighbor's violent behavior. The lawsuit alleges intentional omissions and misrepresentations during the sale process, leading to fear and emotional distress for the couple. Former NFL star Marcellus Wiley was arrested on a domestic violence battery charge during a family trip to a youth basketball tournament in Florida. His wife, Anna Marie, alleged that he threatened to kill her and poked her in the cheek in front of their 7-year-old daughter. Wiley denied any physical altercation and showed text messages to prove they were communicating cordially. The couple's 3 children were present during the incident, and Anne Marie plans to divorce Wiley, alleging a history of violence in their marriage. Wiley has posted bond and been released, and the case will proceed to the Orange County court system. For more news impacting the Black community, listen to the Black Information Network on the iHeartRadio app or log on to BINnews.com. 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
7: 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Next Tuesday, the season 3 debut of the Netflix sports reality series Quarterback, featuring Jaden Daniels, Baker Mayfield, Cam Ward, and Joe Flacco. Next Wednesday on Netflix, the fourth season start of the reality show The Ultimatum, Marry or Move On. Next Thursday, the debut of the new Netflix comedy starring Will Ferrell, The Hawk. Next Friday, the launch of the Netflix romance film Heartstopper Forever and the Mexican drama thriller Desire. Next Monday on Amazon Prime Video, the new docuseries Murder 101, based on the hit podcast. Next Tuesday on Paramount Plus, the docuseries premiere of The Real Wolf of Wall Street. Next Wednesday on Apple TV, the launch of Lucky, starring Anya Taylor-Joy. Next Wednesday on Amazon Prime Video, the start of the new action comedy Ride or Die, starring Hannah Waddingham and Octavia Spencer. Next Friday on Hulu, the debut of the drama film They Fight, starring Andre Holland. And next Friday on Shudder and AMC Plus, the streaming launch of the Japanese psychological thriller movie Exit 8.
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10: Latest round of talks between the U.S. and Iran have ended with no major development.
9: To around the corner,
11: Detroit is expanding its Occupy the Summer initiative to reach even more young Black people to provide free programs across the city.
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12: Colorado's Black Democrat Mela Kiro defeated a veteran Democratic challenger and is among a growing number of Democrats pushing for institutional change within the party.
9: Black news first.
13: BIN News this hour, I'm Andrea Coleman. A white man in New York is facing felony hate crime charges for allegedly posting that he'd be proud to hang a Black elected official from a tree. 49-year-old James A. Crosby of Binghamton is accused of making the comment in reference to New York State Senator Leah Webb. Crosby reportedly made the comment in response to a news story about a Juneteenth celebration where Webb was scheduled to speak. Webb represents New York's 52nd Senate District. Before his arrest, Crosby reportedly posted a Facebook apology claiming the comment was not intended to be racial in any way and was made in reference to an incident he described as criminal, citing criticism of Webb over her use of nonprofit legal aid in a foreclosure case, a matter state watchdog said created an appearance of conflict of interest. Crosby has been charged with making a terroristic threat as a hate crime, which is a Class C felony, and is currently being held at Broome County Jail. Authorities are saying members of the white nationalist group Patriot Front caused no problems during their July 4th march through Washington, D.C. Hundreds of masked members of the group carried American and Confederate flags from Union Station to Eastern Market on Saturday morning. The group also handed out flyers criticizing what it called gender hysteria, the murder of the unborn, the corruption of youth, and assaults against the institution of marriage. During an appearance on MS Now yesterday, Congressman Al Green out of Houston said most people know what this is and where it can lead.
14: They become a little bit more intelligent about how they display themselves, but they're still persons with the same mentality, and that is a mentality that would divide us, prevent us from uniting, prevent us from working together. They believe in a supremacy of one race in this country. I don't support that, and I don't think most Americans support that. So yes, let them march.
13: Green, who is Black, also minimized the group's potential impact on Americans.
14: The impact of this is going to be felt by some people who will agree with them. But I still have enough in the country to think that most people don't approve of people who would parade with a mask on to disguise themselves while shouting something associated with white supremacy. I think that we have a duty to talk about who they are and what they're doing. And when we do that, it gives us the opportunity to educate the public and get people to understand that what was is still here. It's just that it's a little bit different.
13: But meanwhile, Congresswoman Ana Paulina Luna out of Florida wants the House Oversight Committee to investigate the group. The Republican congresswoman made the request in a post on X. Luna also took aim at the Biden administration for not investigating the group sooner. This is BIN News this hour. 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I'm Andrea Coleman. 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
15: Here's what's trending this hour. Democrats are starting to distance themselves from Maine Senate candidate Graham Platner after a sexual assault allegation was made against him. New travel trends are emerging. Apparently, more travelers are choosing to fly in the fall and other cooler, cheaper times of the year. It also comes as this year's jump in fuel is expected to take a $100 billion bite out of industry profits. And Cuba is experiencing a nationwide blackout. I'm Amber Payton, and that's what's trending.
9: 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Here's Morgan Wood.
16: A Grambling State University alumnus is being remembered for a life dedicated to public service after a deadly shooting in Compton, California. Eric Washington, known to many as E. Wash, was killed early Saturday morning in a shooting at the New Wilmington Arms Apartments. One other person was killed and three others were injured. Authorities are still investigating the incident and have not released a motive or suspect information. Washington worked as a field deputy for California Assemblyman Mike Gibson and was an active member of the Watts Gang Task Force, focusing on community engagement and violence prevention efforts. The Grambling State alum earned a Master of Public Administration degree and was a member of Alpha Phi Alpha Fraternity Incorporated. Friends, colleagues, and fraternity brothers are now honoring his commitment to service and the impact he made throughout the Watts and Compton communities. With the latest in HBCU news, I'm Morgan Wood on the Black Information Network, your home for Black News First.
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0: 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I'm Layla Ali, and my history lives here.
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9: July's streaming lineup is stacked with Black-led films and series. On Netflix, The Piano Lesson continues its award season buzz with John David Washington and Samuel L. Jackson, while Rustin remains a must-watch thanks to Coleman Domingo's acclaimed performance. On Prime Video, Eddie Murphy returns with the action comedy Candy Cane Lane, and Harlem Season 3 brings back Megan Good, Grace Byers, and Shaniqua Shande for more friendship, ambition, and chaos. Meanwhile, Hulu is keeping Black storytelling front and center with The Other Black Girl starring Sinclair Daniel and Ashley Murray, blending workplace drama with psychological suspense. Apple TV Plus continues the conversation with Lessons in Chemistry, featuring a standout supporting performance from Asia Naomi King. And in music, rapper Lil Wayne is receiving criticism from fans following another issue with a planned concert. Wayne was scheduled to perform in New Hampshire Friday, but came out 2 hours late, only going on for about an hour. The incident comes days after he didn't show up for a show in Maine, later apologizing without explanation. With the latest in entertainment, I'm Morgan Wood on the Black Information Network, your home for Black News First.
10: 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We sit with elders who remember when Motown meant more than music, it meant movement. We walk with artists painting Black features on city walls. We vibe with DJs spinning house, hip-hop, and freedom into every mix. Black folks here cook love into casseroles, build businesses in blitz zones, and still show up at city council meetings wearing their Sunday best. Even through loss, protests, and isolation, we persist. We don't just make culture, we protect it and pass it forward. From Lake Erie to Lake Street, Black Midwesterners hold it down with heart and hustle. Our cold doesn't stop the fire, and our pride speaks softly, but it stands firm. With Black News First, I'm Katie Gray on the Black Information Network.
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13: For Misty Jordan on your home for 24/7 News, the Black Information Network. America is continuing to celebrate its 250th anniversary year, and Black Americans are taking time to tout their contributions as well. According to WHBQ, a Civil Rights Museum official says it is often overlooked how much influence individual Black Americans in his city have in terms of their contributions to the USA. Dr. Russell Wigington is the president of the National Civil Rights Museum in Memphis, Tennessee. The museum is the site of the Lorraine Motel, where Dr. Martin Luther King Jr. was slain in 1968. He speaks on the contributions of Black Memphians.
14: We have to be intentional about not just reminding, but telling some people for the first time
5: We have to raise our hand and tell our own story. It's a city that fights above its weight class, always has, and dare I say it always will.
13: He tells WHBQ of Memphis's importance in the national picture in the fight for civil rights, which goes back to when the city was under Union occupation. Those of us who visit the National Civil Rights Museum will learn how the success story in Memphis made its way to the nation's capital and influenced national policy. Memphis's black mayor, Paul Young, speaks on how the assassination taking place in their city weighed heavily on the people there, but they rose up to realize the historic influence it had on America and the world.
14: There was a heaviness that the city experienced for a number of years. I think the way that we as a city have owned that history, and while we acknowledge what has taken place here, we also acknowledge that this is not where we stayed.
13: The National Civil Rights Museum at the Lorraine Motel continues to tell the civil rights struggle in America, one that continues today, WHBQ says. Governor Mike DeWine is announcing financial help aimed at redeveloping Ohio neighborhoods. The program reportedly will help a sizable number of black communities. The governor says that tax breaks provided through the state's transformational mixed-use development program help communities to reimagine older properties as places where families can live, friends can gather, and Ohio's next generation of entrepreneurs can invest their futures. I'm Mike Island for Misty Jordan on your home for Black News First, the Black Information Network. Now, here's your Washington Roundup.
9: Fresh off the 4th of July holiday, President Trump is heading to this week's NATO summit in Turkey, where the ongoing Russia-Ukraine war is expected to dominate discussions as alliance leaders meet in Ankara. Meanwhile, on Capitol Hill, House Speaker Mike Johnson says Congress should consider limiting birthright citizenship, praising Justice Clarence Thomas's dissent in the recent Supreme Court case as a must-read.
15: He explained that the 14th Amendment, the original intent, was to enhance and really value citizenship, and it's been devalued because of birthright tourism, which is what we have now. It's a threat to the rule of law and national security.
9: Johnson told Fox News Sunday the priority should be ending the so-called birth tourism, where pregnant women travel to the U.S. so their children are born American citizens. That's your Washington Roundup. I'm Morgan Wood, your White House correspondent on the Black Information Network.
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1: Most people know about Restaurant Week, but not everyone knows there's a Black Restaurant Week born in Houston, Texas in 2016 and is now spreading to cities across the country. It's more than just menus. It's a movement.
2: And so we really want to create something that was more all-inclusive to the creative things we were seeing happening in the food scene.
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1: 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I'm Esther Dillard for the Black Information Network.
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6: LeBron James speaking to reporters about his decision to leave the Los Angeles Lakers. He ended the presser by saying, "Hope I made a few proud during my stint."
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1: For BIN News This Hour, I'm Esther Dillard. Coming up, the nation celebrated 250 years this past weekend. The first Black secretary of the Smithsonian speaks about how his grandfather was an inspiration to finishing work on the National Museum of African American History and Culture. But first, America celebrated 250 years this past weekend. While many celebrated with cookouts and parades, some went to the many historical Smithsonian museums on D.C.'s National Mall. The first Black secretary of that institution, Lonnie G. Bunch III, spoke to NBC News about how this moment is special, given the challenges his grandfather, Lonnie Bunch, overcame.
8: You know, his parents were enslaved. To think about how in, you know, three generations this has happened. So I think he would be astonished. But I think the other thing he would be proud of America. Proud of a nation that can come out of slavery and Jim Crow and civil rights to basically say it's possible for someone like me to be part of this amazing group called the Smithsonian.
1: And this year, the Smithsonian opened a part of the museum that for years had been closed to the public and under renovation.
8: The castle was really the Smithsonian for almost 30 years. That it was built in 1855, and all the research, all the exhibits, all the science was here. And so what I wanted, as we're doing all this renovation, I said, let's, for the 250th, let's bring the joy of the Smithsonian. Let people see the heart of the Smithsonian. So it was really the desire to sort of open it, and then the craft exhibitions that might help people understand the 250th a little more.
1: He added, the National Museum of African American History and Culture was an 11-year commitment that was an overwhelming challenge, but well worth it.
8: So it really was an opportunity that scared me to death. I didn't think I was good enough to do it, to be perfectly honest. But I realized that this was an opportunity not to build an African American museum like I would have done it 40 years ago, but to basically say, this is a story of a community, but it's also the story of a nation.
1: At least 25 deaths are being blamed on the extreme heat that's been gripping half of the nation, and nearly two dozen suspected heat-related deaths happened over the last week in New Jersey alone. On the 4th of July, New Jersey Governor Mikey Sherrill and the Garden State's health commissioner said in a news conference the heat wave had claimed at least 20 22 lives in the state dating back to Thursday.
9: This weather is extreme and dangerous. The number of heat-related deaths is up. As I said on Thursday, extreme heat is the number one weather-related killer in America, and this is the hottest stretch we've seen in over 14 years.
1: Over 150 million Americans across the eastern U.S. were subjected to record-setting heat on the 4th of July, with heat alerts issued from the Midwest to the Deep South and the Northeast. I'm Esther Dillard, where the Black Information Network meets Black News First.

album, he was accepting submissions of songs. Enter Brother Number Two. Brother Number Two submits a song for Brother Number One's album, but Brother Number One says, uh-uh, that's trash.

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4: I'm Kevin Brown on your home for Black News First, the Black Information Network. The FAA is launching an investigation after a Delta Airlines flight was hit by a firework while landing at Chicago's Midway International Airport. Air traffic control audio shows the pilot reported the aircraft was hit by the firework while coming in from Atlanta.
5: The tower, we just had a firework at our plane, Delta 1076. We're continuing.
6: Roger.
5: And we're just hoping it was just the mortar that went off underneath, but definitely felt the big bang.
4: The plane, an Airbus A319, was estimated to have been around 200 feet off the ground at the time. The plane landed without any issue, but officials say it was taken out of service to be inspected. No injuries or damage were reported. Senate Democrats in Texas want to push the minimum wage up to $25 an hour. That would be a huge jump for Texas, with experts predicting a ripple effect through the economy.
7: You never want to get the wage out of sync with what the economy will support, because that will just result in reduced employment.
4: Economist Ray Perryman says the minimum wage was never meant to be a living wage. It was designed for part-timers like students and retirees. When California raised their minimum wage to $20 for fast food workers, studies showed that it led to job losses and menu price hikes.
7: Is simply not workable in our economy.
4: A recent report reveals that 82% of Americans are facing an increasing number of scam encounters, with the average of 347 scam attempts per person each year. The Federal Trade Commission reported record losses of $16 billion to fraud in 2025, with imposter scams generating $3.5 billion in reported losses. Social media platforms are a major source of scams, with nearly 30% of victims reporting losses starting on social media. Despite the emotional toll of scams, only 40% of victims report them to authorities, highlighting the need for better coordination among organizations to combat the growing threat of scams in the U.S. New details are being released in the police shooting that killed a one-year-old boy outside a Centonobia Walmart in Mississippi. During a news conference, civil rights attorney Ben Crum said a forensic review shows Cohen Wiley was struck by a bullet that entered through the passenger side window of the vehicle, not the windshield. He claimed that was evidence that police fired even though officers were not in harm's way. Crum added the child was in his mother's arms inside the car when shots were fired during the confrontation with police over an alleged shoplifting call. Family members and advocates have also demanded the release of the body cam video while protests continue in the weeks after the June 14th incident. The Mississippi Bureau of Investigation is still reviewing the case with no timeline yet on when the official video or final findings will be released. For more news impacting the Black community, listen to the Black Information Network on the iHeartRadio app or log on to BINnews.com. 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I'm Kevin Brown on your home for Black News First, the Black Information Network.
8: Most people know about Restaurant Week, but not everyone knows there's a Black Restaurant Week born in Houston, Texas in 2016 and is now spreading to cities across the country. It's more than just menus. It's a movement.
9: And so we really want to create something that was more all-inclusive to the creative things we were seeing happening in the food scene.
8: That's one of the three founders, Fallon Farrell.
9: As we've grown through the years, we've literally watched businesses start off as like a pop-up food tent and now having like two or three locations.
8: From soul food kitchens to hidden gem caterers, Black Restaurant Week shines a light where it's long been missing. It's helped generate tens of millions of dollars for Black-owned businesses, keeping legacies alive and creating new ones. And it's part of Black history still being written every time a diner takes that first bite. I'm Esther Dillard for the Black Information Network.
3: The International African American Museum, Charleston, South Carolina. 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

0: listen up. Next week on Netflix, Monday at 7 p.m. Eastern, the Major League Baseball Home Run Derby. And at 10:30 Eastern, the premiere of Hot Ones, Extra Heat. Next Tuesday, the season 3 debut of the Netflix sports reality series Quarterback, featuring Jaden Daniels, Baker Mayfield, Cam Ward, and Joe Flacco. Next Wednesday on Netflix, the 4th season start of the reality show The Ultimatum, Marry or Move On. Next Thursday, the debut of the new Netflix comedy starring Will Ferrell, The Hawk. Next Friday, the launch of the Netflix romance film Heartstopper Forever and the Mexican drama thriller Desire. Next Monday on Amazon Prime Video, the new docuseries Murder 101, based on the hit podcast. Next Tuesday on Paramount Plus, the docuseries premiere of The Real Wolf of Wall Street. Next Wednesday on Apple TV, the launch of Lucky, starring Anya Taylor-Joy. Next Wednesday on Amazon Prime Video, the start of the new action comedy Ride or Die, starring Hannah Waddingham and Octavia Spencer. Next Friday on Hulu, the debut of the drama film They Fight, starring Andre Holland. And next Friday on Shudder and AMC Plus, the streaming launch of the Japanese psychological thriller movie Exit 8.
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3: July's streaming lineup is stacked with Black-led films and series. On Netflix, The Piano Lesson continues its award season buzz with John David Washington and Samuel L. Jackson, while Rustin remains a must-watch thanks to Coleman Domingo's acclaimed performance. On Prime Video, Eddie Murphy returns with the action comedy Candy Cane Lane, and Harlem Season 3 brings back Megan Good, Grace Byers, and Shaniqua Shande for more friendship, ambition, and chaos. Meanwhile, Hulu is keeping Black storytelling front and center with The Other Black Girl, starring Sinclair Daniel and Ashley Murray, blending workplace drama with psychological suspense. Apple TV Plus continues the conversation with Lessons in Chemistry, featuring a standout supporting performance from Asia Naomi King. And in music, rapper Lil Wayne is receiving criticism from fans following another issue with a planned concert. Wayne was scheduled to perform in New Hampshire Friday, but came out 2 hours late, only going on for about an hour. The incident comes days after he didn't show up for a show in Maine, later apologizing without explanation. With the latest in entertainment, I'm Morgan Wood on the Black Information Network, your home for Black News First.
4: I'm Bill Black with another Bet You Didn't Know music fact. Okay, this is Patrice Rushen's. And this was her big, big record, Forget Me Nots. But did you know there was a very, very, very big record written for Patrice Rushen that she declined? Let me explain. Okay, surely you know this song, right?

0: Prince had a major crush on her, and she was already seeing someone, so she felt it was best if she declined the record.
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0: I'm Bill Black with another Bet You Didn't Know music fact on the Black Information Network.
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4: Black Information Network. Taking a look at another aspect of America at 250, a Black perspective. When we talk about America at 250, seen through a Black lens, the nation commemorates 250 years since its founding, with celebrations highlighting stories of endurance, innovation, and progress. Yet when viewed through a Black lens, this milestone prompts us to reconsider the meaning of endurance, whose endurance is being celebrated, and what sacrifices have been made along the way. Black history compels us to ask, who has been the backbone of American progress, whose labor and creativity has built its foundations, and whose courage and imagination have fueled its growth? The Black experience is not a footnote to the American story. It is essential to understanding the nation's true character. By embracing this perspective, we gain a more honest, complete, and nuanced view of America's journey, seeing both its achievements and its shortcomings in a sharper light. A Black perspective on America's history does not diminish the nation's story. Instead, it enriches it. It challenges all Americans to

0: Force, focusing on community engagement and violence prevention efforts. The Grambling State alum earned a Master of Public Administration degree and was a member of Alpha Phi Alpha Fraternity Incorporated. Friends, colleagues, and fraternity brothers are now honoring his commitment to service and the impact he made throughout the Watts and Compton communities. With the latest in HBCU news, I'm Morgan Wood on the Black Information Network, your home for Black News First.
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0: and tactics led to a gap of nearly 90 years between the first and second U.S. black senators. In 1992, Carol Moseley Braun became the first black woman to serve in the U.S. Senate.
1: I don't know, maybe this is just my day to get to talk about race. Maybe I'm just lucky like that today.
0: Vice President Kamala Harris became the second black female to serve as a U.S. senator in 2017. Barack Obama was the fifth black senator and the first to be elected president of the United States.
2: Race is an issue that I believe this nation cannot afford to ignore right now.
0: While Georgia's Raphael Warnock is the latest black member of the U.S. Senate after his 2021 election. Black U.S. senators have made contributions to the country and paved the way for future generations of black leaders. And that's a fact. This is Mike Moore for the Black Information Network.
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4: Prime Video is giving fans their first look at The Greatest, the upcoming limited series based on the life of boxing legend Muhammad Ali. The 8-episode series stars Jalen Best as Ali and is the first authorized scripted project about the sports icon, with Ali's widow, Lonnie Ali, serving as an executive producer. The show promises to go beyond the boxing ring and explore Ali's life as a husband, father, activist, and global humanitarian. The teaser was unveiled during the Essence Festival of Culture. The Greatest is set to premiere worldwide on Prime Video November 4th. And the African American Film Critics Association has announced the winners of its 2026 AAFCA TV honors, with Hulu's Paradise and Apple TV Plus's Shrinkage taking home the top prizes for Best Drama and Best Comedy. Sterling K. Brown earned Best Actor honors for Paradise, while Journey Smollett was named Best Actress for her performance in Smoke. Other big winners included Abbott Elementary, which picked up Best Ensemble and Best Writing, and Spider-Noir, which earned awards for Lamorne Morris and composer Chris Bowers. With the latest in entertainment at 17 and 47 minutes past each hour, I'm Bree Wood on the Black Information Network, your home for Black news first.
5: This is Esther Dillard with another spotlight on Black excellence. Tyler Perry is one of the most successful figures in the entertainment industry. Born in New Orleans, Louisiana, in 1969, Emmett Perry Jr. endured a difficult childhood marked by poverty and abuse. After changing his name and moving to Atlanta in 1992, Tyler Perry began writing and producing stage plays that became highly successful.
6: All you gotta do is take an R&B song, put Jesus in it, and it's a gospel song.
5: What? It was also during that time that he created his signature character, the iconic Mabel Medea Simmons.
7: Yea, though she walked in the valley with the shadow of Little Red Riding Hood and the Three Bears.
5: With an estimated net worth of over $1 billion, Tyler Perry is also a generous philanthropist, having donated millions to such causes as education, civil rights, and disaster relief. And another shining example of Black excellence. I'm Esther Dillard on the Black Information Network.
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9: Black Information Network taking a look at another aspect of America at 250, at Black Perspective. A look at politics from exclusion to representation. The history of Black political participation in the United States is one of hard-won access and recurring backlash. From the surge of Black office holders during Reconstruction to the post-1965 expansion of representation, each advancement has sparked hope and resistance. Voting rights for Black Americans have required constitutional amendments, federal legislation, and constant vigilance, as the right to vote has been continually undermined by newly devised tactics. Political representation is not merely symbolic, but it shapes policy, language, and the boundaries of the national imagination. There are trailblazers like Shirley Chisholm, the first Black woman elected to Congress and the first to see a major party presidential nomination. She was born in Brooklyn, New York in 1924 and lived to be 80 years old. She passed away on New Year's Day, 2005. Chisholm represented New York's 12th congressional district for 7 terms, 1969 to 1983. She was known throughout her career for taking a resolute stand against economic, social, and political injustices. And there was also trailblazer Barbara Jordan, born in Houston, Texas in 1936. She passed away in 1996. Her leadership and moral authority inspired the nation and demonstrated the impact of Black leadership at the highest levels. Jordan was also an educator and an attorney. She was the first African-American elected to the U.S. House of Representatives and the first woman to deliver a keynote address at a Democratic National Convention. Jordan and other African-American politicians in

not. But did you know there was a very, very, very big record written for Patrice Rushen that she declined? Let me explain. Okay, surely you know this song, right?

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4: I'm Kevin Brown on your home for Black News First, the Black Information Network. The FAA is launching an investigation after a Delta Airlines flight was hit by a firework while landing at Chicago's Midway International Airport. Air traffic control audio shows the pilot reported the aircraft was hit by the firework while coming in from Atlanta.
5: The tower, we just had a firework hit our plane, Delta 1076, we're continuing.
6: Roger.
5: And we're just hoping it was just the mortar that went off underneath, but definitely felt the big bang.
4: The plane, an Airbus A319, was estimated to have been around 200 feet off the ground at the time. The plane landed without any issue, but officials say it was taken out of service to be inspected. No injuries or damage were reported. Senate Democrats in Texas want to push the minimum wage up to $25 an hour. That would be a huge jump for Texas, with experts predicting a ripple effect through the economy.
7: You never want to get the wage out of sync with what the economy will support, because that will just result in reduced employment.
4: Economist Ray Perryman says the minimum wage was never meant to be a living wage. It was designed for part-timers like students and retirees. When California raised their minimum wage to $20 for fast food workers, studies show that it led to job losses and menu price hikes.
7: Is simply not workable in our economy.
4: A recent report reveals that 82% of Americans are facing an increasing number of scam encounters, with the average of 347 scam attempts per person each year. The Federal Trade Commission reported record losses of $16 billion to fraud in 2025, with imposter scams generating $3.5 billion in reported losses. Social media platforms are a major source of scams, with nearly 30% of victims reporting losses starting on social media. Despite the emotional toll of scams, only 40% of victims report them to authorities, highlighting the need for better coordination among organizations to combat the growing threat of scams in the U.S. New details are being released in the police shooting that killed a one-year-old boy outside a Centennial Walmart in Mississippi. During a news conference, civil rights attorney Ben Crum said a forensic review shows Cohen Wiley was struck by a bullet that entered through the passenger side window of the vehicle, not the windshield. He claimed that was evidence that police fired even though officers were not in harm's way. Crum added the child was in his mother's arms inside the car when shots were fired during the confrontation with police over an alleged shoplifting call. Family members and advocates have also demanded the release of the body cam video while protests continue in the weeks after the June 14th incident. The Mississippi Bureau of Investigation is still reviewing the case with no timeline yet on when the official video or final findings will be released. For more news impacting the Black community, listen to the Black Information Network on the iHeartRadio app or log on to BINnews.com. 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I'm Kevin Brown on your home for Black News First, the Black Information Network.
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9: On September 16th, 1961, Betty and Barney Hill cut their vacation short and decided to drive home.
10: They were having difficulty finding their way around the city, and Barney decided he just wanted to drive home, knowing that they would arrive at their home on New Hampshire's seacoast at about 2 o'clock in the morning.
9: What they saw that night in the New Hampshire sky would change everything.
11: I began walking across the highway, looking up at the objects with the binoculars, putting them down, shaking my head, saying, well, this just can't be true. I don't believe it.
9: A light in the sky.
10: At first she thought of a falling star, but she realized that falling stars don't fall upwards, and that's what this one was doing.
9: 2 years later, the Hills would undergo hypnosis.
12: He's trying to start the car, it won't start. And the medic, I mean, I think, well, I can't get away from this. If I get the car door open, I can run in the woods and hide.
9: That became known the world over.
13: Dr. Simons gave me a post-hypnotic suggestion.
0: He said, if I wanted to, I could sketch the star map. But if I didn't want to, I didn't have to. So about 2 weeks later, I sketched it.
9: Their account has been scrutinized.
6: Under the influence of hypnosis, especially if you're highly hypnotizable, you are even more susceptible to contamination and distortion.
9: By scientists, skeptics, theorists, and believers.
13: He wound up building a total of more than 20 three-dimensional models and was able to find one and only one pattern that matched what Betty had drawn.
9: What happened on that night journey in 1961? Were the Hills confused about what they saw, or did they have an encounter with beings not of this world? From iHeartRadio and Aaron Mankey's Grim and Mild, this is Strange Arrivals.
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4: Former Tennessee Titans player Chris Johnson revealed on Good Morning America he's battling ALS, the deadly disease that affects nerve cells controlling voluntary muscles.
3: It's the Black Information Network.
14: Short-term career and tech education programs are now eligible for federal Pell Grants.
1: What happens next?
15: House Leader Hakeem Jeffries highlighting that this week marks 1 year since Republican congressional leadership enacted the largest cut to Medicaid in American history.
3: Happens here.
16: The opinions, beliefs, and viewpoints expressed in this commentary are those of the author and do not necessarily represent those of BIN and its founding partners and employees. Now it's time to bring the funk with Roland S. Martin.
17: I've routinely said that this Supreme Court should be called the Extreme Court. And the actions that they have taken in the last 2 to 3 years show that 100%. The Supreme Court is going to allow Donald Trump to end protection for Haitians and Syrians under the temporary protected status. Folks, there are hundreds of thousands of people in this country who are here due to humanitarian crises. And they are saying that, yeah, Trump, you can go ahead and do that. It was a 6-3 decision. That means that those hard right Republicans decided to go along with Donald Trump. That means upwards of 350,000 Haitians and 6,100 Syrians could be deported back. But let me tell you what the consequences of that are going to be. Specifically, Ohio. You have in that state, Haitians. They saved the economy of Springfield, Ohio. They moved in some 20 plus thousand and bought homes, took jobs, contributed to the sales tax, and the Republican governor of Ohio praised them coming in. And so these racists, these MAGA racists don't understand that if you start moving out these folks, you're going to be destroying economies and economies in red states. But you know what? This is what they wanted. And sometimes you got to give folk what they desire. And if their economies crumble in these red states, suck it up, because that's what you voted for when you got Trump. I'm Roland Martin on the Black Information Network.
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18: Here's what's trending this hour. The death toll from Venezuela's devastating June earthquakes has climbed above 3,500, with thousands more injured and an estimated 18,000 people left homeless. Rescue and recovery crews continue searching through the rubble as communities struggle with widespread destruction, including more than 60,000 damaged or destroyed buildings. Limited access to clean water, untreated injuries, and the spread of infections are adding pressure to an already strained healthcare system. I'm Bree Wood with What's Trending.
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18: Basketball Hall of Famer Patrick Ewing is heading back to the NBA, this time on the sidelines. ESPN reports Ewing has agreed to join the Washington Wizards as an assistant head coach under Brian Keefe. The Georgetown legend later returned to his alma mater, where he spent 6 seasons as the Hoyas head coach before serving as a basketball ambassador for the New York Knicks. Now he'll bring decades of playing and coaching experience to develop Washington's young roster, including number one overall pick, A.J. Dabonsa. Elsewhere in sports, tennis star Coco Gauff is making history at Wimbledon. The 22-year-old rallied from a set down to defeat Belinda Bencic 4-6, 6-3, 6-4, advancing to her first ever Wimbledon quarterfinal. The dramatic victory came just 2 minutes before the tournament's 11 p.m. curfew. And Serena Williams' return to singles competition is making TV history. ESPN reports nearly 2 million viewers tuned in to watch the 44-year-old's first-round Wimbledon match, making it the most-watched Day 2 contest in network history. Williams fell to Australia's Maya Joint in straight sets in her first singles appearance in 4 years. With the latest in sports, I'm Morgan Wood on the Black Information Network.
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2: July's streaming lineup is stacked with Black-led films and series. On Netflix, The Piano Lesson continues its award season buzz with John David Washington and Samuel L. Jackson, while Rustin remains a must-watch thanks to Coleman Domingo's acclaimed performance. On Prime Video, Eddie Murphy returns with the action comedy Candy Cane Lane, and Harlem Season 3 brings back Megan Good, Grace Byers, and Shaniqua Shande for more friendship, ambition, and chaos. Meanwhile, Hulu is keeping Black storytelling front and center with The Other Black Girl starring Sinclair Daniel and Ashley Murray, blending workplace drama with psychological suspense. Apple TV Plus continues the conversation with Lessons in Chemistry, featuring a standout supporting performance from Asia Naomi King. And in music, rapper Lil Wayne is receiving criticism from fans following another issue with a planned concert. Wayne was scheduled to perform in New Hampshire Friday, but came out 2 hours late, only going on for about an hour. The incident comes days after he didn't show up for a show in Maine, later apologizing without explanation. With the latest in entertainment, I'm Morgan Wood on the Black Information Network, your home for Black News First.

album, he was accepting submissions of songs. Enter Brother Number Two. Brother Number Two submits a song for Brother Number One's album, but Brother Number One says, uh-uh, that's trash.

0: country fulfill its creed time and again. They have demonstrated the path forward through example, courage, and ingenuity. In this light, the Black experience is not a peripheral narrative, but the central thread in the American tapestry. To comprehend where the United States has been, what it has survived, and what it might achieve in the future, it is essential to begin with a Black perspective. This is the viewpoint of those who recognize the contradictions at the heart of the nation and, despite being marginalized, continue to build, dream, and shape the country. It is a perspective that insists on truth-telling and invites all Americans to see the nation's story in its fullest, most honest dimensions. I'm Terry McCready, looking back on the Black Perspective of America 250 on the Black Information Network.
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6: It says a way to get some fast cash and may sound attractive if you are behind on your bills. To get the loan, you will have to give the lender the title to your car. Title loans are meant to be a short-term remedy to a temporary problem. But you should know that the interest rate on those short-term loans average about 25% per month. To put that in perspective, if you accept a title loan on your vehicle for $1,000, the interest on that loan will cost you $250 a month. Remember, that is only interest, and none of that money will go toward paying the original amount that you borrowed. And one of the biggest risks of a title loan is that your car could be repossessed. If you are having trouble paying your bills, here are three things you should do. Number one, call up the lender and ask for more time. Number two, ask for a deferment or forbearance. And number three, ask the lender to amortize what you owe back into your loan. Money news at 24 and 54 minutes past each hour. I'm Nicole Deal on your home for Black News First, the Black Information Network.
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7: Jordan, on your home for 24/7 News, the Black Information Network. America is continuing to celebrate its 250th anniversary year, and Black Americans are taking time to tout their contributions as well. According to WHBQ, a Civil Rights Museum official says it is often overlooked how much influence individual Black Americans in his city have in terms of their contributions to the USA. Dr. Russell Wigington is the president of the National Civil Rights Museum in Memphis, Tennessee. The museum is the site of the Lorraine Motel, where Dr. Martin Luther King Jr. was slain in 1968. He speaks on the contributions of Black Memphians.
8: We have to be intentional about not just reminding, but telling some people for the first time. We have to raise our hand and tell our own story. It's a city that fights above its weight class, always has, and dare I say, it always will.
7: He tells WHBQ of Memphis's importance in the national picture in the fight for civil rights, which goes back to when the city was under Union occupation. Those of us who visit the National Civil Rights Museum will learn how the success story in Memphis made its way to the nation's capital and influenced national policy. Memphis's Black

0: Mayor Paul Young speaks on how the assassination taking place in their city weighed heavily on the people there, but they rose up to realize the historic influence it had on America and the world.
1: There was a heaviness that the city experienced for a number of years. I think the way that we as a city have owned that history, and while we acknowledge what has taken place here, we also acknowledge that this is not where we stayed.
0: The National Civil Rights Museum at the Lorraine Motel continues to tell the civil rights struggle in America, one that continues today, WHBQ says. Governor Mike DeWine is announcing financial help aimed at redeveloping Ohio neighborhoods. The program reportedly will help a sizable number of black communities. The governor says that tax breaks provided through the state's transformational mixed-use development program help communities to reimagine older properties as places where families can live, friends can gather, and Ohio's next generation of entrepreneurs can invest their futures. I'm Mike Island for Misty Jordan on your home for Black News First, the Black Information Network. Now, here's your Washington Roundup.
2: Fresh off the 4th of July holiday, President Trump is heading to this week's NATO summit in Turkey, where the ongoing Russia-Ukraine war is expected to dominate discussions as alliance leaders meet in Ankara. Meanwhile, on Capitol Hill, House Speaker Mike Johnson says Congress should consider limiting birthright citizenship, praising Justice Clarence Thomas's dissent in the recent Supreme Court case as a must-read.
3: He explained that the 14th Amendment, the original intent, was to enhance and really value citizenship, and it's been devalued because of birthright tourism, which is what we have now. It's a threat to the rule of law and national security.
2: Johnson told Fox News Sunday the priority should be ending the so-called birth tourism, where pregnant women travel to the U.S. so their children are born American citizens. That's your Washington Roundup. I'm Morgan Wood, your White House correspondent on the Black Information Network.
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5: On August 7, 1948, Alice Coachman made history as the first black woman to win an Olympic gold medal. Her victory in the high jump at the London Olympic Summer Games cemented her legacy as a trailblazer in sports and beyond. Coachman was born in Albany, Georgia in 1923 and grew up in the segregated South, where opportunities for black athletes, particularly women, were scarce. Despite these challenges, her determination was undeniable. She trained barefoot on dirt roads with homemade equipment, proving that passion can overcome the biggest obstacles. At the 1948 Olympics, Coachman's high jump cleared the bar at 5'6" 1/8", and she became the first black woman to win a gold medal. Beyond the track, Coachman became a role model and advocate for young athletes, encouraging them to pursue their dreams regardless of any barriers along the way. As we celebrate all of our country's gold medal winners, let's also take a moment to remember Alice Coachman, the first black woman to win an Olympic gold medal. This is Bree Wood for the Black Information Network.
6: I'm Bree Wood with BIN News Now. Republicans in Texas want the state to challenge a Supreme Court ruling upholding birthright citizenship. State Representative Brian Harrison.
7: Not simply sit around like we're innocent, powerless bystanders. We have tools available to us.
6: He adds Texas could explore denying birth certificates to children born to non-citizens, setting up a potential legal challenge. The proposal would test the limits of state authority over vital records and the 14th Amendment. Six people are recovering after a shooting on Chicago's West Side. Police say two teens and four adults were wounded when gunfire erupted early Sunday morning. All of the victims are expected to survive as detectives continue investigating. And several people were injured at Six Flags over Georgia after a tree fell near the park entrance during severe weather. Officials say four people were taken to the hospital, including two who suffered serious injuries. Get BIN News Now on demand 24/7 on the iHeartRadio app.
8: I'm Kevin Brown on your home for 24/7 News, the Black Information Network. It's another day of extreme heat for New York and New Jersey as people gear up to celebrate the holiday. Heat and humidity are bearing down on the region. It feels like temperatures could be hotter than 100 degrees at times. People are finding ways to stay cool.
9: What are you going to do? It's Mother Nature. Nothing you can do about it.
10: Honestly, I got some water. I'm just trying to survive out here. It's about to get real hot later. Like, it's just getting started. I picked the worst day to wear all black. Yeah, I'm about to go through it.
8: New York officials are urging people to find shaded areas, drink lots of water, and check in on each other. The CDC says the odds of getting food poisoning is 1 in 6 during the year. But during the holiday, that number spikes, and they warn the downside of your barbecue could be awful. Correspondent Bree Tennis with more.
11: The health agency says the trouble zone with food bacteria is probably not your first pass at the buffet. It's your second or third. Summer heat, improper temperature control, and shared utensils causes bacteria to multiply, and that means foodborne illness. And the symptoms? Not fun. Nausea, vomiting, stomach cramps, diarrhea, fever, and chills. So be choosy with the food, and don't forget to wash your hands. I'm Bree Tennis.
8: A federal judge has blocked the United States Postal Service from implementing a new rule that would restrict mail-in voting, siding with the NAACP in a lawsuit. The rule, proposed by the Postmaster General, would have required postal workers not to deliver mail-in ballots in certain states. The judge found that the rule violated a 2021 settlement to prioritize election mail and was designed to exert federal control over mail-in ballots. Despite multiple failed attempts by Trump to restrict mail-in voting, the Supreme Court recently upheld a Mississippi law allowing late mail-in ballots to be counted. Trump's efforts to federalize elections and limit mail-in voting continue despite legal setbacks. A tragic accident occurred in Syracuse, New York, where 16-year-old Damarian Jones accidentally shot and killed his 13-year-old best friend, Jonah Tanner, before taking his own life out of guilt. The shooting, involving a 9mm handgun, took place inside a residence where the two teens were spending time together. Despite medical efforts, Tanner was declared brain dead, and both families are now preparing to lay the teens to rest together. The case is under review as investigators work to determine how the teens accessed the firearm and what led to the tragic event. At a vigil held in their honor, James' mother shared his final words to her, "I love you," as a poignant memory of their last goodbye. A youth sports wrestling match between two elementary-aged boys was disrupted by a badly behaved parent. The incident occurred when a white mother crossed the line and physically intervened in a match in which her son was losing to a black opponent. The mother grabbed the opponent's leg and flipped him over, prompting a chaotic scene with the shocked parents of the pinned child. The incident sparked a debate online over whether the mother's actions were racially motivated or simply overzealous parenting, but all agreed that adult interference in a youth wrestling match is unacceptable. I'm Kevin Brown on your home for Black News First, the Black Information Network.
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13: I'm Big Sue on the Black Information Network. George Washington Carver, an agricultural scientist, inventor, and educator at Tuskegee University, sought to revitalize southern soil that had been stripped by cotton, a nitrogen-depleting crop. He developed a crop rotation method that alternated the cotton with legumes like peanuts that fixed nitrogen and other edible crops such as corn. This method increased the soil's productive capacity and also gave southern farmers another crop to produce and sell besides cotton, thus diversifying the market. In addition to crop rotation, Dr. Carver promoted the practice of using compost to reintroduce nutrients and add organic matter to the soil. He showed that using compost for soil revitalization increased its productivity by 100-fold compared with previous common methods. Using compost to build soil is a critical practice in organic farming and gardening today. And that's a fact. I'm Big Sue on the Black Information Network.
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8: I'm Kevin Brown on your home for Black News First, the Black Information Network. Police are investigating a number of New York City shootings over the Independence Day weekend that resulted in 13 people being hit by bullets. In Coney Island, 8 people were shot, including 4 children at a family barbecue on West 31st Street near Surf Avenue late on Saturday night.
14: Earlier this week, we had a confirmed gang-related homicide that occurred on the same block. We are looking into whether there is a nexus between the two incidents.
8: Police Commissioner Jessica Tisch says a shooter with a ski mask walked up to the property and started firing in the direction of the party. A detective is recovering after being shot in the back in Crown Heights. Also late Saturday night and Sunday morning, 4 people were shot in 4 separate cases in the Bronx, Harlem, and Queens. Fourth of July fireworks kept Aurora firefighters extra busy in Colorado, with crews responding to more than 200 emergency calls in a single night. Eric Hurst with Aurora Fire Rescue says there turned out to be 20 actual fires, nearly all of them linked to fireworks.
15: Some of those, you know, the flames are going up over the rooftops of two-story houses. So a lot of people thought houses were on fire.
8: Two of the fires reached homes but were quickly contained to exterior damage thanks to fast response and neighbors stepping in. Officials say no serious injuries were reported, though one person was hurt by a firework. With fire danger still high, crews are remaining on alert even after the holiday. Fire officials are also reminding residents to clear dry vegetation and flammable materials away from homes and to safely soak used fireworks before throwing them out. A black couple in Minnesota faced ongoing harassment and threats from their white neighbor, who soaked their home with a water sprinkler and eventually shot the husband in the neck. Despite multiple calls to the police, minimal intervention was provided until the shooting incident. The couple filed a lawsuit against the neighbor, former police chief, city of Minneapolis, and the sellers of their home for failing to disclose the neighbor's violent behavior. The lawsuit alleges intentional omissions and misrepresentations during the sale process, leading to fear and emotional distress for the couple. Former NFL star Marcellus Wiley was arrested on a domestic violence battery charge during a family trip to a youth basketball tournament in Florida. His wife, Anna Marie, alleged that he threatened to kill her and poked her in the cheek in front of their 7-year-old daughter. Wiley denied any physical altercation and showed text messages to prove they were communicating cordially. The couple's 3 children were present during the incident, and Anne Marie plans to divorce Wiley, alleging a history of violence in their marriage. Wiley has posted bond and been released, and the case will proceed to the Orange County court system. For more news impacting the black community, listen to the Black Information Network on the iHeartRadio app or log on to BINnews.com. 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
2: The opinions, beliefs, and viewpoints expressed in this commentary are those of the author and do not necessarily represent those of BIN and its founding partners and employees.
3: I'm James T. Harris, and I have something to say. Let me ask you a question. If a Black Democrat raised nearly $66 million in a governor's race, had the endorsement of the President of the United States, and was backed by almost his entire state's congressional delegation, do you think the media would cover it? Of course they would. But that's exactly what's happening with Byron Donalds. And the national media is practically silent. Byron Donalds just reported $65.8 million cash on hand in Florida's governor's race. He raised $14 million in just the last 2 months. President Trump has endorsed him. Senator Rick Scott is behind him. 17 of Florida's 20 members of Congress support him, along with 63 members of the Florida House. Here's what really makes this remarkable. At 17 years old, Byron Donalds arrived in Florida on a Greyhound bus with nothing but a trunk full of clothes. He went to work, built a career, raised a family, served in the state legislature, served in Congress, and now he's on the verge of becoming governor of the third largest state in America. That's an American success story. That's a Black American success story. But because Byron Donalds is a conservative Republican, the media doesn't know what to do with him. He doesn't fit the narrative they've been selling for decades, that Black Americans only succeed if they're Democrats. Byron Donalds is living proof that isn't true. The media's silence says far more about them than it does about him. Maybe it's time for Black Americans to value merit and accomplishment again. Maybe it's time to stop worshiping symbolism over substance, especially when real achievement comes wrapped in conservative principles. Judge people by what they have built, what they have accomplished, and the values they stand for, not by the political party they are expected to belong to. Byron Donalds is not a symbol. He is a success story. And it's time more Black Americans heard it and be inspired by it. Or is that too much to ask? I'm James T. Harris for the Black Information Network.
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4: Here's what's trending this hour. A federal judge in Washington, D.C. has ruled that the man accused of planting pipe bombs near the Republican and Democratic National Committee headquarters before the January 6th Capitol riot is not covered by President Trump's pardons for Capitol riot defendants. The judge rejected the defense argument that the clemency applied to Brian Cole Jr., finding he had not been convicted of the alleged conduct when the pardons were issued. I'm Bree Wood with What's Trending.
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5: A Grambling State University alumnus is being remembered for a life dedicated to public service after a deadly shooting in Compton, California. Eric Washington, known to many as E. Wash, was killed early Saturday morning in a shooting at the New Wilmington Arms Apartments. One other person was killed and three others were injured. Authorities are still investigating the incident and have not released a motive or suspect information. Washington worked as a field deputy for California Assemblyman Mike Gibson and was an active member of the Watts Gang Task Force, focusing on community engagement and violence prevention efforts. The Grambling State alum earned a Master of Public Administration degree and was a member of Alpha Phi Alpha Fraternity Incorporated. Friends, colleagues, and fraternity brothers are now honoring his commitment to service and the impact he made throughout the Watts and Compton communities. With the latest in HBCU news, I'm Morgan Wood on the Black Information Network, your home for Black news first.
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5: Beyonce is dropping new music. On Saturday, she dropped a surprise track titled Morning Dew, also known as Dunk. The release is being described as the start of a 60-day countdown to her next birthday and a possible reissue of Fide. The original album, released September 4th, 2006, debuted at number one on the Billboard 200 and featured hit singles Irreplaceable and Deja Vu, featuring Jay-Z. Elsewhere in entertainment, Rilo Rodriguez released his new album Skate, and one track in particular, Eliza Bless Me Up, has sparked major conversation. In the song, he raps, quote, "Free bands, I'm locked in with Casino, but I'm not Offset," a line referencing Offset's gambling controversies and Future's Free Bands label. Offset interpreted the bar as a diss and reacted almost immediately. He posted several messages on his Instagram story aimed at Rodriguez, including a claim that Rilo is now banned from Atlanta. Offset also shared a voice message from Rilo following these stories in which he said the bar wasn't even a diss. With the latest in entertainment, I'm Morgan Wood on your home for 24/7 news. The Black Information Network, BINnews.com, your home for Black news first.
7: I'm Bill Black with another Bet You Didn't Know music fact. So I just got through reading Mariah Carey's book, The Meaning of Mariah Carey. And in it, she talks about her and Derek Jeter had a brief fling from 97 to 1998 towards the end of her marriage to Tommy Mottola. She also revealed that Derek was the inspiration for this song.

0: 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I'm Layla Ali, and my history lives here.
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3: The latest round of talks between the U.S. and Iran have ended with no major development.
2: To around the corner.
4: Detroit is expanding its Occupy the Summer initiative to reach even more young black people to provide free programs across the city.
1: This is BIN.
5: Colorado's black Democrat Maylot Hero defeated a veteran Democratic challenger and is among a growing number of Democrats pushing for institutional change with in the party.
2: Black news first.
6: The opinions, beliefs, and viewpoints expressed in this commentary are those of the author and do not necessarily represent those of BIN and its founding partners and employees. Now it's time to bring the funk with Roland S. Martin.
7: I've routinely said that this Supreme Court should be called the Extreme Court. And the actions that they have taken in the last 2 to 3 years show that 100%. The Supreme Court is going to allow Donald Trump to end protection for Haitians and Syrians under the temporary protected status. Folks, there are hundreds of thousands of people in this country who are here due to humanitarian crises, and they are saying that, yeah, Trump, you can go ahead and do that. It was a 6-3 decision. That means that those hard right Republicans decided to go along with Donald Trump. That means upwards of 350,000 Haitians and 6,100 Syrians could be deported back. But let me tell you what the consequences of that are going to be. Specifically, Ohio. You have in that state, Haitians. They saved the economy of Springfield, Ohio. They moved in some 20 plus thousand and bought homes, took jobs, contributed to the sales tax, and the Republican governor of Ohio praised them coming in. And so these racists, these MAGA racists don't understand that if you start moving out these folks, you're going to be destroying economies and economies in red states. But you know what? This is what they wanted. And sometimes you got to give folk what they desire. And if their economies crumble in these red states, suck it up, because that's what you voted for when you got Trump. I'm Roland Martin on the Black Information Network.
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6: Devastating June earthquakes has climbed above 3,500, with thousands more injured and an estimated 18,000 people left homeless. Rescue and recovery crews continue searching through the rubble as communities struggle with widespread destruction, including more than 60,000 damaged or destroyed buildings. Limited access to clean water, untreated injuries, and the spread of infections are adding pressure to an already strained healthcare system. I'm Bree Wood with What's Trending.
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6: Basketball Hall of Famer Patrick Ewing is heading back to the NBA, this time on the sidelines. ESPN reports Ewing has agreed to join the Washington Wizards as an assistant head coach under Brian Keefe. The Georgetown legend later returned to his alma mater, where he spent 6 seasons as the Hoyas head coach before serving as a basketball ambassador for the New York Knicks. Now he'll bring decades of playing and coaching experience to develop Washington's young roster, including #1 overall pick, AJ Dabonsa. Elsewhere in sports, tennis star Coco Gauff is making history at Wimbledon. The 22-year-old rallied from a set down to defeat Belinda Bencic 4-6, 6-3, 6-4, advancing to her first ever Wimbledon quarterfinal. The dramatic victory came just 2 minutes before the tournament's 11 p.m. curfew. And Serena Williams' return to singles competition is making TV history. ESPN reports nearly 2 million viewers tuned in to watch the 44-year-old's first round Wimbledon match, making it the most watched day two contest in network history. Williams fell to Australia's Maya Joint in straight sets in her first singles appearance in 4 years. With the latest in sports, I'm Morgan Wood on the Black Information Network.
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12: You're nothing but a big town, pretty boy.
9: Clubs would eventually sprout up on the South Side as a new culture took hold. As recording technology became more accessible, that culture would grow alongside the modern music industry.

0: Nation's Festival of Culture. The Greatest is set to premiere worldwide on Prime Video November 4th. And the African American Film Critics Association has announced the winners of its 2026 AAFCA TV Honors, with Hulu's Paradise and Apple TV Plus's Shrinkage taking home the top prizes for Best Drama and Best Comedy. Sterling K. Brown earned Best Actor Honors for Paradise, while Journey Smollett was named Best Actress for her performance in Smoke. Other big winners included Abbott Elementary, which picked up Best Ensemble and Best Writing, and Spider-Noir, which earned awards for Lamorne Morris and composer Chris Bowers. With the latest in entertainment at 17 and 47 minutes past each hour, I'm Bree Wood on the Black Information Network, your home for Black News First.
1: I'm Vanessa Tyler with a look at modern-day Black history you should know. September 11th, 2001, we will never forget. Amid the terror and destruction, countless heroes answered the call, running toward danger while others fled. Among them were Black firefighters and police officers who made the ultimate sacrifice. They were fathers, mothers, sons, daughters, courageous first responders who carried the weight of duty, knowing the risks. Firefighter Vernon Cherry, a gifted singer with Ladder 118 in Brooklyn, gave his life that day. NYPD officer Clinton Davis stood as a guardian of the city he loved. These heroes reflected the strength and resilience of their communities. Their sacrifices remind us of the unity and courage we are capable of, even in our darkest moments. This is Vanessa Tyler on your home for 24/7 Black News First, the Black Information Network.
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4: On the Black Information Network, taking a look at another aspect of America at 250, a Black perspective. The Harlem Renaissance, which flourished during the 1920s and 1930s, was an explosion of Black creativity and intellectual life. Often referred to as the New Negro Movement, it was centered in Harlem, New York, but its influence radiated across the nation. Artists, writers, musicians, and thinkers used literature, music, dance, and visual arts to explore and articulate modern Black identity. This was a period of self-definition and cultural assertion, and a rebirth that challenged stereotypes, celebrated heritage, and insisted on the dignity and complexity of Black life. The movement produced an outpouring of artistic achievement, but it was also a political and social awakening, as creators used their work to question injustice and imagine new futures. Writers like Langston Hughes, Claude McKay, philosopher Alan Locke captured the rhythms and realities of ordinary Black life with poetry and prose full of wit, music, and honesty. Anthropologist and novelist Zora Neale Hurston traveled the American South and chronicled the lives, speech, and folklore of Black Southerners, creating a literary legacy that remains vital today. Her masterpiece, Their Eyes Were Watching God, celebrated Southern Black culture and female independence. Musicians such as Duke Ellington and Louis Armstrong, Cab Calloway, the charismatic band leader, and Fats Waller, known for laying the framework for modern jazz piano in the Harlem movement. He was one of the best jazz pianists and one of the leaders of the Harlem era. He was very successful in the United States and Europe and was best known for the songs Ain't Misbehavin' and Honeysuckle Rose. Billie Holiday, an iconic vocalist and the empress of the blues. Bessie Smith redefined American music, blending jazz, blues, and spirituals into sounds that would become the nation's soundtrack. The Harlem Renaissance was not just about art for art's sake. It was a declaration that Black life was worthy of study, celebration, and serious artistic interpretation. It was a movement that changed how Black Americans and all Americans thought about identity, creativity, and belonging. As we celebrate America's 250th year, the cultural legacy of the Harlem Renaissance continues to shape American identity and artistic expression. By asserting that Black people could and would define themselves, the movement challenged narrow definitions of Americanness and opened new possibilities for everyone. It expanded the nation's cultural vocabulary and set

0: the stage for future movements of self-definition and pride. I'm Kevin Brown, looking back on the Black perspective of America at 250 on the Black Information Network.
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0: Black Democratic leadership in Louisiana are vowing to increase visibility from now through the midterm elections with mobilization. WVUE reports more than 24 Democratic leaders came together on the 4th of July for an emergency summit at Dillard University. They wanted to send a clear message about their opposition to the Louisiana legislature's recent redrawing of the state's congressional map, which removed one Black majority district. U.S. Representative Troy Carter.
1: We are not going to allow anyone, be it the president, the governor, anybody else, strip us of our rights. We will not be divided. We will not be conquered. We will not fail.
0: Carter and others at the summit said the event is one of many they plan to hold ahead of the midterm elections. And finally, before Wall Street knew his name, Black America already trusted his products. Georgie Johnson, the man behind AfroSheen and UltraSheen, has died at 99. He built Johnson products from the ground up and made history as the first Black-owned company on the American Stock Exchange. I'm Esther Dillard, where the Black Information Network means Black news first.
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4: Welcome to the journey around America where we visit iconic locations connected to Black history. 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
4: I'm Kevin Brown on your home for Black News First, the Black Information Network. The FAA is launching an investigation after a Delta Airlines flight was hit by a firework while landing at Chicago's Midway International Airport. Air traffic control audio shows the pilot reported the aircraft was hit by the firework while coming in from Atlanta.
7: Tower, we just had a firework at airplane Delta 1076. We're continuing.
8: Roger.
7: And we're just hoping it was just a mortar that went off underneath, but definitely felt a big bang.
4: The plane, an Airbus A319, was estimated to have been around 200 feet off the ground at the time. The plane landed without any issue, but officials say it was taken out of service to be inspected. No injuries or damage were reported. Senate Democrats in Texas want to push the minimum wage up to $25 an hour. That would be a huge jump for Texas, with experts predicting a ripple effect through the economy.
9: You never want to get the wage out of sync with what the economy will support, because that would just result in reduced employment.
4: Economist Ray Perryman says the minimum wage was never meant to be a living wage. It was designed for part-timers like students and retirees. When California raised their minimum wage to $20 for fast food workers, studies showed that it led to job losses and menu price hikes.
9: Is simply not workable in our economy.
4: A recent report reveals that 82% of Americans are facing an increasing number of scam encounters, with the average of 347 scam attempts per person each year. The Federal Trade Commission reported record losses of $16 billion to fraud in 2025, with imposter scams generating $3.5 billion in reported losses. Social media platforms are a major source of scams, with nearly 30% of victims reporting losses starting on social media. Despite the emotional toll of scams, only 40% of victims report them to authorities, highlighting the need for better coordination among organizations to combat the growing threat of scams in the U.S. New details are being released in the police shooting that killed a one-year-old boy outside a Centennial Walmart in Mississippi. During a news conference, civil rights attorney Ben Crum said a forensic review shows Cohen Wiley was struck by a bullet that entered through the passenger side window of the vehicle, not the windshield. He claimed that was evidence that police fired even though officers were not in harm's way. Crump added the child was in his mother's arms inside the car when shots were fired during the confrontation with police over an alleged shoplifting call. Family members and advocates have also demanded the release of the body cam video while protests continue in the weeks after the June 14th incident. The Mississippi Bureau of Investigation is still reviewing the case with no timeline yet on when the official video or final findings will be released. For more news impacting the Black community, listen to the Black Information Network on the iHeartRadio app or log on to BINnews.com. 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I'm Kevin Brown on your home for Black News First, the Black Information Network.
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8: This is Morgan Wood from the Black Information Network, sharing Black history around America. More than 200,000 Black soldiers fought in the Civil War, many for a freedom they have never known.

0: During the sale process, leading to fear and emotional distress for the couple. Former NFL star Marcellus Wiley was arrested on a domestic violence battery charge during a family trip to a youth basketball tournament in Florida. His wife, Anna Marie, alleged that he threatened to kill her and poked her in the cheek in front of their 7-year-old daughter. Wiley denied any physical altercation and showed text messages to prove they were communicating cordially. The couple's 3 children were present during the incident, and Anne Marie plans to divorce Wiley, alleging a history of violence in their marriage. Wiley has posted bond and been released, and the case will proceed to the Orange County court system. For more news impacting the Black community, listen to the Black Information Network on the iHeartRadio app or log on to BINnews.com. 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
20: It's made with your life in mind. 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
22: Cell phones have been an integral part of connecting our modern world. But did you know a Black nuclear engineer pioneered the technology for them? Henry Thomas Sampson was born in 1934 in Jackson, Mississippi. He earned his bachelor's degree in chemical engineering from Purdue University in 1956, followed by his master's degree from UCLA in 1961, and his PhD shortly after. In 1971, Henry Sampson created the gamma electric cell. It's a device which produced long-lasting power to satellites. Sampson's innovation caught the attention of the Motorola Company, which then placed his patented technology into their telephones. This eventually led to the very first telephone calls being made using cell phones. Henry Sampson passed on June 4th, 2015. His genius and Black excellence helped create the globally connected world we share today. This is Tammy Eswick for the Black Information Network.
0: A new destination of inspiration is rising on Chicago's South Side. 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To learn more about the Obama Presidential Center, visit binnews.com/history. I'm Mike Strautmanis, and my history lives here.
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23: Here's what's trending this hour. Florida Congresswoman Ana Paulina Luna is calling for an investigation into the white nationalist group Patriot Front following its recent march in Washington, D.C. Luna urged the House Oversight Committee to examine the organization after hundreds of members took part in an Independence Day demonstration in the nation's capital. In a social media post, she also criticized the previous Biden administration, arguing that the group was not adequately investigated during its time in office. I'm Bree Wood with What's Trending.
5: 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Covering the latest news, sports, and events at our historically black colleges and universities. Here's Morgan Wood.
24: A Grambling State University alumnus is being remembered for a life dedicated to public service after a deadly shooting in Compton, California. Eric Washington, known to many as E. Wash, was killed early Saturday morning in a shooting at the New Wilmington Arms Apartments. One other person was killed and three others were injured. Authorities are still investigating the incident and have not released a motive or suspect information. Washington worked as a field deputy for California Assemblyman Mike Gibson and was an active member of the Watts Gang Task Force, focusing on community engagement and violence prevention efforts. The Grambling State alum earned a Master of Public Administration degree and was a member of Alpha Phi Alpha Fraternity Incorporated. Friends, colleagues, and fraternity brothers are now honoring his commitment to service and the impact he made throughout the Watts and Compton communities. With the latest in HBCU news, I'm Morgan Wood on the Black Information Network, your home for Black News First.
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27: This is Esther Dillard with another spotlight on Black excellence. Tyler Perry is one of the most successful figures in the entertainment industry. Born in New Orleans, Louisiana in 1969, Emmett Perry Jr. endured a difficult childhood marked by poverty and abuse. After changing his name and moving to Atlanta in 1992, Tyler Perry began writing and producing stage plays that became highly successful.
28: All you gotta do is take an R&B song, put Jesus in it, and it's a gospel song.
27: What? It was also during that time that he created his signature character, the iconic Mabel Medea Simmons.
29: Yea, though she walked in the valley with the shadow of Little Red Riding Hood and the Three Bears.
27: With an estimated net worth of over $1 billion, Tyler Perry is also a generous philanthropist, having donated millions to such causes as education, civil rights, and disaster relief, and another shining example of Black excellence. I'm Esther Dillard on the Black Information Network.
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24: Beyonce is dropping new music. On Saturday, she dropped a surprise track titled Morning Dew, also known as Dunk. The release is being described as the start of a 60-day countdown to her next birthday and a possible reissue of B-Day. The original album, released September 4th, 2006, debuted at number one on the Billboard 200 and featured hit singles Irreplaceable and Deja Vu, featuring Jay-Z. Elsewhere in entertainment, Rilo Rodriguez released his new album, Skate, and one track in particular, Eliza Bless Me Up, has sparked major conversation. In the song, he raps, quote, "Free bands, I'm locked in with Casino, but I'm not Offset," a line referencing Offset's gambling controversies and Future's Free Bands label. Offset interpreted the bar as a diss and reacted almost immediately. He posted several messages on his Instagram story aimed at Rodriguez, including a claim that Rilo is now banned from Atlanta. Offset also shared a voice message from Rilo following these stories in which he said the bar wasn't even a diss. With the latest in entertainment, I'm Morgan Wood on your home for 24/7 news. The Black Information Network, BINnews.com, your home for Black news first.
2: I'm Bill Black with another Bet You Didn't Know music fact. So I just got through reading Mariah Carey's book, The Meaning of Mariah Carey. And in it, she talks about her and Derek Jeter had a brief fling from 97 to 1998 towards the end of her marriage to Tommy Mottola. She also revealed that Derek was the inspiration for this song.

0: Has had a major crush on her, and she was already seeing someone, so she felt it was best if she declined the record. Wow. I'm Bill Black with another Bet You Didn't Know music fact on the Black Information Network.
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3: I'm Kevin Brown on your home for black news first, the Black Information Network. The FAA is launching an investigation after a Delta Airlines flight was hit by a firework while landing at Chicago's Midway International Airport. Air traffic control audio shows the pilot reported the aircraft was hit by the firework while coming in from Atlanta.
4: Pitt Tower, we just had a firework hit our plane, Delta 1076. We're continuing.
5: Roger.
4: And we're just hoping it was just the mortar that went off underneath, but definitely felt a big bang.
3: The plane, an Airbus A319, was estimated to have been around 200 feet off the ground at the time. The plane landed without any issue, but officials say it was taken out of service to be inspected. No injuries or damage were reported. Senate Democrats in Texas want to push the minimum wage up to $25 an hour. That would be a huge jump for Texas, with experts predicting a ripple effect through the economy.
6: You never want to get the wage out of sync with what the economy will support, because that will just result in reduced employment.
3: Economist Ray Perryman says the minimum wage was never meant to be a living wage. It was designed for part-timers like students and retirees. When California raised their minimum wage to $20 for fast food workers, studies showed that it led to job losses and menu price hikes.
6: Is simply not workable in our economy.
3: A recent report reveals that 82% of Americans are facing an increasing number of scam encounters, with the average of 347 scam attempts per person each year. The Federal Trade Commission reported record losses of $16 billion to fraud in 2025, with imposter scams generating $3.5 billion in reported losses. Social media platforms are a major source of scams, with nearly 30% of victims reporting losses starting on social media. Despite the emotional toll of scams, only 40% of victims report them to authorities, highlighting the need for better coordination among organizations to combat the growing threat of scams in the U.S. New details are being released in the police shooting that killed a one-year-old boy outside a Centonobia Walmart in Mississippi. During a news conference, civil rights attorney Ben Crum said a forensic review shows Cohen Wiley was struck by a bullet that entered through the passenger side window of the vehicle, not the windshield. He claimed that was evidence that police fired even though officers were not in harm's way. Crum added the child was in his mother's arms inside the car when shots were fired during the confrontation with police over an alleged shoplifting call. Family members and advocates have also demanded the release of the body cam video while protests continue in the weeks after the June 14th incident. The Mississippi Bureau of Investigation is still reviewing the case with no timeline yet on when the official video or final findings will be released. For more news impacting the black community, listen to the Black Information Network on the iHeartRadio app or log on to BINnews.com. 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I'm Kevin Brown on your home for black news first, the Black Information Network.
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9: I'm Holly Fry.
8: And I'm Maria Tremarki.
9: And together, we're exploring the margins of history, and specifically at the intersection of history and true crime.
8: Our first season of the show is all about lady poisoners.
9: And history has not been kind to ladies. Women have been marginalized, they've been vilified, they're falsely accused, and often just plain misunderstood time and time again. But sometimes, women take power for themselves, and they make their voices heard. And sometimes, they do it through murder.
8: Support poison's often been called a woman's weapon. And that's despite the fact that roughly two-thirds of the poisonings committed throughout history have been the work of men.
9: So Maria and I wanted to get our hands dirty and dig in and start looking at these women accused of using poison for nefarious means and try to figure out their motivations and see what patterns develop.
8: So we're going to cover everything from Caligula's sister Agrippina.
9: Was she a killer? Or was she just ambitious enough to seem automatically suspicious?
8: To a law made in 19th century England making it illegal for women to buy arsenic, which was just rat poison.
9: Even though it was men doing most of the killing through poison at the time.
8: To a 1920s Chicago case where Tilly Klimek was given a much harsher sentence than prettier women with similar rap sheets.
9: So the takeaway is, if you're going to commit crime, be cute about it.
8: Yes.
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3: Black pastor Terry Reed has been sentenced to 80 years in prison for sexually abusing two boys in Alabama, marking his third conviction for crimes against minors.
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10: We were not even emancipated until 1863. So I don't know what everybody getting ready for a celebration.
1: Black news first.
11: The opinions, beliefs, and viewpoints expressed in this commentary are those of the author and do not necessarily represent those of BIN and its founding partners and employees. Now it's time to bring the funk with Roland S. Martin.
12: I've routinely said that this Supreme Court should be called the Extreme Court. And the actions that they have taken in the last 2 to 3 years show that 100%. The Supreme Court is going to allow Donald Trump to end protection for Haitians and Syrians under the temporary protected status. Folks, there are hundreds of thousands of people in this country who are here due to humanitarian crises. And they are saying that, yeah, Trump, you can go ahead and do that. It was a 6-3 decision. That means that those hard right Republicans decided to go along with Donald Trump. That means upwards of 350,000 Haitians and 6,100 Syrians could be deported back. But let me tell you what the consequences of that are going to be. Specifically, Ohio. You have in that state Haitians. They saved the economy of Springfield, Ohio. They moved in some 20-plus thousand and bought homes, took jobs, contributed to the sales tax. And the Republican governor of Ohio praised them coming in. And so these racists, these MAGA racists don't understand that if you start moving out these folks, you're going to be destroying economies and economies in red states. But you know what? This is what they wanted. And sometimes you got to give folk what they desire. And if their economies crumble in these red states, suck it up. Because that's what you voted for when you got Trump. I'm Roland Martin on the Black Information Network.
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13: Here's what's trending this hour. President Trump is in Turkey as NATO leaders convene for a major summit focused heavily on the ongoing war between Russia and Ukraine. The gathering comes amid continued debate over the future role of the United States within the alliance. A key moment of the summit is expected Wednesday, when Trump is scheduled to meet with Ukrainian President Volodymyr Zelensky on the sidelines of the talks. I'm Bree Wood with What's Trending.
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14: Basketball Hall of Famer Patrick Ewing is heading back to the NBA, this time on the sidelines. ESPN reports Ewing has agreed to join the Washington Wizards as an assistant head coach under Brian Keefe. The Georgetown legend later returned to his alma mater, where he spent six seasons as the Hoyas head coach before serving as a basketball ambassador for the New York Knicks. Now he'll bring decades of playing and coaching experience to develop Washington's young roster, including number one overall pick, A.J. Dabonsa. Elsewhere in sports, tennis star Coco Gauff is making history at Wimbledon. The 22-year-old rallied from a set down to defeat Belinda Bencic 4-6, 6-3, 6-4, advancing to her first ever Wimbledon quarterfinal. The dramatic victory came just 2 minutes before the tournament's 11 p.m. curfew. And Serena Williams' return to singles competition is making TV history. ESPN reports nearly 2 million viewers tuned in to watch the 44-year-old's first-round Wimbledon match, making it the most watched day two contest in network history. Williams fell to Australia's Maya Joint in straight sets in her first singles appearance in 4 years. With the latest in sports, I'm Morgan Wood on the Black Information Network.
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0: African American culture. The Apollo Theater opened its doors in 1914 as a burlesque theater, but soon became the premier showplace for live musical entertainment. The theater became famous for Amateur Night, a weekly talent show that launched the careers of stars like Lauryn Hill and the Jackson 5. Osiris, audiences at the Apollo became known for cheering or booing performers on stage.
1: Y'all making people walk off stage tonight.
0: The slogan, "Be Good or Be Gone," became the theater's motto. Over the years, the Apollo Theater hosted many memorable events in black music history. The Apollo Theater, a place where dreams are born, legends are made, and history is written. For the Black Information Network, I'm Kevin Brown.
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4: I'm Kevin Brown on your home for Black News First, the Black Information Network. The FAA is launching an investigation after a Delta Airlines flight was hit by a firework while landing at Chicago's Midway International Airport. Air traffic control audio shows the pilot reported the aircraft was hit by the firework while coming in from Atlanta.
5: We just had a firework hit our plane, Delta 1076. We're continuing.
6: Roger.
5: And we're just hoping it was just the mortar that went off underneath, but definitely felt a big bang.
4: The plane, an Airbus A319, was estimated to have been around 200 feet off the ground at the time. The plane landed without any issue, but officials say it was taken out of service to be inspected. No injuries or damage were reported. Senate Democrats in Texas want to push the minimum wage up to $25 an hour. That would be a huge jump for Texas, with experts predicting a ripple effect through the economy.
7: You never want to get the wage out of sync with what the economy will support, because that will just result in reduced employment.
4: Economist Ray Perryman says the minimum wage was never meant to be a living wage. It was designed for part-timers like students and retirees. When California raised their minimum wage to $20 for fast food workers, studies showed that it led to job losses and menu price hikes.
7: It's simply not workable in our economy.
4: A recent report reveals that 82% of Americans are facing an increasing number of scam encounters, with the average of 347 scam attempts per person each year. The Federal Trade Commission reported record losses of $16 billion to fraud in 2025, with imposter scams generating $3.5 billion in reported losses. Social media platforms are a major source of scams, with nearly 30% of victims reporting losses starting on social media. Despite the emotional toll of scams, only 40% of victims report them to authorities, highlighting the need for better coordination among organizations to combat the growing threat of scams in the U.S. New details are being released in the police shooting that killed a one-year-old boy outside a Centennial Walmart in Mississippi. During a news conference, civil rights attorney Ben Crump said a forensic review shows Cohen Wiley was struck by a bullet that entered through the passenger side window of the vehicle, not the windshield. He claimed that was evidence that police fired even though officers were not in harm's way. Crump added the child was in his mother's arms inside the car when shots were fired during the confrontation with police over an alleged shoplifting call. Family members and advocates have also demanded the release of the body cam video while protests continue in the weeks after the June 14th incident. The Mississippi Bureau of Investigation is still reviewing the case with no timeline yet on when the official video or final findings will be released. For more news impacting the black community, listen to the Black Information Network on the iHeartRadio app or log on to BINnews.com. 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
20: rescue efforts continue in Venezuela as officials fear the death toll will continue to rise. Nearly 69,000 others remain missing.
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22: The opinions, beliefs, and viewpoints expressed in this commentary are those of the author and do not necessarily represent those of BIN and its founding partners and employees. Now it's time to bring the funk with Roland S. Martin.
23: I've routinely said that this Supreme Court should be called the Extreme Court. And the actions that they have taken in the last 2 to 3 years show that 100%. The Supreme Court is going to allow Donald Trump to end protection for Haitians and Syrians under the temporary protected status. Folks, there are hundreds of thousands of people in this country who are here due to humanitarian crises. And they are saying that, yeah, Trump, you can go ahead and do that. It was a 6-3 decision. That means that those hard right Republicans decided to go along with Donald Trump. That means upwards of 350,000 Haitians and 6,100 Syrians could be deported back. But let me tell you what the consequences of that are going to be. Specifically, Ohio. You have in that state, Haitians. They saved the economy of Springfield, Ohio. They moved in some 20 plus thousand and bought homes, took jobs, contributed to the sales tax, and the Republican governor of Ohio praised them coming in. And so these racists, these MAGA racists don't understand that if you start moving out these folks, you're going to be destroying economies and economies in red states. But you know what? This is what they wanted. And sometimes you got to give folk what they desire. And if their economies crumble in these red states, suck it up, because that's what you voted for when you got Trump. I'm Roland Martin on the Black Information Network.
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0: Here's what's trending this hour. The death toll from Venezuela's devastating June earthquakes has climbed above 3,500, with thousands more injured and an estimated 18,000 people left homeless. Rescue and recovery crews continue searching through the rubble as communities struggle with widespread destruction, including more than 60,000 damaged or destroyed buildings. Limited access to clean water, untreated injuries, and the spread of infections are adding pressure to an already strained healthcare system. I'm Bree Wood with What's Trending.
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0: Basketball Hall of Famer Patrick Ewing is heading back to the NBA, this time on the sidelines. ESPN reports Ewing has agreed to join the Washington Wizards as an assistant head coach under Brian Keefe. The Georgetown legend later returned to his alma mater, where he spent six seasons as the Hoyas head coach before serving as a basketball ambassador for the New York Knicks. Now he'll bring decades of playing and coaching experience to develop Washington's young roster, including number one overall pick, AJ Dabonsa. Elsewhere in sports, tennis star Coco Gauff is making history at Wimbledon. The 22-year-old rallied from a set down to defeat Belinda Bencic 4-6, 6-3, 6-4, advancing to her first ever Wimbledon quarterfinal. The dramatic victory came just 2 minutes before the tournament's 11 p.m. curfew. And Serena Williams' return to singles competition is making TV history. ESPN reports nearly 2 million viewers tuned in to watch the 44-year-old's first-round Wimbledon match, making it the most-watched Day 2 contest in network history. Williams fell to Australia's Maya Joint in straight sets in her first singles appearance in 4 years. With the latest in sports, I'm Morgan Wood on the Black Information Network.
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0: July's streaming lineup is stacked with Black-led films and series. On Netflix, The Piano Lesson continues its award season buzz with John David Washington and Samuel L. Jackson, while Rustin remains a must-watch thanks to Coleman Domingo's acclaimed performance. On Prime Video, Eddie Murphy returns with the action comedy Candy Cane Lane, and Harlem Season 3 brings back Megan Good, Grace Byers, and Shaniqua Shande for more friendship, ambition, and chaos. Meanwhile, Hulu is keeping Black storytelling front and center with The Other Black Girl, starring Sinclair Daniel and Ashley Murray, blending workplace drama with psychological suspense. Apple TV Plus continues the conversation with Lessons in Chemistry, featuring a standout supporting performance from Asia Naomi King. And in music, rapper Lil Wayne is receiving criticism from fans following another issue with a planned concert. Wayne was scheduled to perform in New Hampshire Friday, but came out 2 hours late, only going on for about an hour. The incident comes days after he didn't show up for a show in Maine, later apologizing without explanation. With the latest in entertainment, I'm Morgan Wood on the Black Information Network, your home for Black News First.
25: Almost the United States Senate has had a total of 12 Black members, with the first being Hiram Rhodes Rebels, elected in 1870 during the Reconstruction era. Jim Crow and other disenfranchisement tactics led to a gap of nearly 90 years between the first and second U.S. Black senators. In 1992, Carol Moseley Brown Calderon became the first black woman to serve in the U.S. Senate.
6: I don't know, maybe this is just my day to get to talk about race. Maybe I'm just lucky like that today.
25: Vice President Kamala Harris became the second black female to serve as a U.S. senator in 2017. Barack Obama was the fifth black senator and the first to be elected president of the United States.
7: Race is an issue that I believe this nation cannot afford to ignore right now.
25: While Georgia's Raphael Warnock is the latest black member of the U.S. Senate after his

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2: Grammy Award-winning singer Peabo Bryson will be remembered this week in his hometown of Greenville, South Carolina. Bryson died in June at the age of 75 after suffering a stroke. A public memorial program is scheduled for Friday at Watkins, Garrett, and Woods Mortuary. Following the service, family, friends, and fans will gather for a wreath-laying ceremony outside Bon Secours Wellness Arena at the street sign dedicated in Bryson's honor in 2023, recognizing his contributions to music and his hometown. Elsewhere in entertainment news, more than 7 years after his death, Nipsey Hussle's children have finally received their share of the late rapper's multi-million dollar estate. Court documents obtained by TMZ show his daughter Imani and son Cross each received cash and other assets from the estate, which is reportedly valued around $11 million. Nipsey's brother, Black Sam, has managed the estate since the rapper was killed in 2019. With the latest in entertainment, I'm Morgan Wood on the Black Information Network. BINnews.com, your home for Black news first.
3: I'm Bill Black with another Bet You Didn't Know music fact. So I just got through reading Mariah Carey's book, The Meaning of Mariah Carey. And in it, she talks about her and Derek Jeter had a brief fling from 97 to 1998 towards the end of her marriage to Tommy Mottola. She also revealed that Derek was the inspiration for this song.

0: nation's history, not led by presidents or generals, but by sharecroppers, domestic workers, mothers, and men with strong backs and even stronger wills. They didn't wait for America to become what it had promised to be. They moved, they built, and they changed everything around them. I'm Esther Dillard, looking back on the Black perspective of America 250 on the Black Information Network.
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8: 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It can be set up as revocable or irrevocable depending on your goals. The person setting up the trust is known as the grantor, and the family members who will benefit are called the beneficiaries. Here are a few key benefits of having a family trust. Number one, with a family trust, you can avoid probate. That saves time and money and allows your designated distributions to be made faster. Number two, a will is a public document, but a family trust is not. That means a family trust protects your privacy and keeps your financial affairs confidential. And number three, certain types of trust can shield your assets from creditors and decrease estate taxes, depending on how they are structured. And finally, if you have minor children or dependents who are not ready to handle large amounts of money on their own, the trust can handle and manage funds on their behalf. Money news at 24 and 54 minutes past each hour. I'm Nicole Dio on your home for Black News First, the Black Information Network.
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9: I'm Misty Jordan on your home for 24/7 News, the Black Information Network. A Tennessee railway conductor is out of a job after making these comments on the 4th of July in a video that went viral.
10: The very, very few Americans in here, happy independence, huh? To the rest of you, welcome to the greatest country on the face of the planet. If you disagree, you can leave.
9: A video that ended up on TikTok shows the conductor speaking to a group of passengers, including some Black. An official with the Chattanooga Area Regional Transportation Authority said, "I want to apologize directly to the passengers who experienced this and to everyone who has seen the video and felt its sting. It should never have happened. The conductor has been fired." A North Carolina Black teen is facing charges for allegedly using an explosive device to break into a Greensboro high school. Authorities say 18-year-old Solomon Caravello Bell allegedly used a plasma cannon to burn a bush and damage a door, allowing access to Smith High School. Caravello Bell now faces multiple charges, including felony possession of a weapon of mass destruction. More than 11,000 California drivers are being ordered to retake the DMV's written license exam. The requirement comes after the agency discovered unspecified irregularities involving tests administered between July 2025 and April of this year.
11: I know I didn't cheat, and I presume many of the 11,000 other residents of California who received the letter also didn't cheat.
9: Drivers have just 30 days to pass the test or risk having their licenses suspended. The DMV says the original test did not comply with state testing requirements, but has not said what the issue is or accused any of the affected drivers of

0: that Prince had a major crush on her and she was already seeing someone, so she felt it was best if she declined the record.
1: Wow.
0: I'm Bill Black with another Bet You Didn't Know music fact on the Black Information Network.
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4: I'm Mike Stevens on your home for Black News First, the Black Information Network. The family of African-American Kadir Skinner, as well as the family's attorneys, are reacting to a police video of the shooting of the black teenager recently in Wilmington, Delaware. According to NBC 10 Television, the family viewed the body-worn camera footage from the fatal officer-involved shooting. Police say that officers were on patrol and responded to a large group gathering when they say an officer saw Skinner coming out of his home, aiming a gun at the crowd. Officers approached him. He ran. An officer shot him. Black civil rights attorney Harry Daniels at a recent press conference says there was no reason for the officer to shoot.
5: At no time did Kadir make any threatening moves, position that what we saw in the video that suggests anything warranted him to be shot.
4: Black civil rights attorney Ben Crump says the video is very disturbing.
6: We heard him say, "I can't breathe," 20 times after he was shot, and it was just hard to watch.
4: The officer who shot Skinner has been placed on administrative leave, which is standard protocol after something like this happens. The family and attorneys are now calling for the video to be released to the public. With each day that passes, it's less likely rescue workers will find earthquake survivors in Venezuela. Among those who have been searching is a group of Los Angeles firefighters who train for tragedies like this all year long and around the world. Black Assistant L.A. County Fire Chief Trayvon Espy is one of them, speaking here to CNN.
7: There's a lot of unfortunate death that we see. There's a lot of joy in some of the rescues that we make. So it's kind of an up and down emotional process. But we have some of our peer support members along with our team, so we check on each other to make sure that we're good throughout this deployment.
4: Thousands have died and thousands are still missing. Now, if you've watched the television coverage, you will notice many of those there are black and brown. The country has a similar history of enslavement as the United States. Today, about 3 to 4% of Venezuela's population, which is over 1 million people, consider themselves as black or Afro-Venezuelan. But experts say at least 3 million people have direct, relatively pure, sub-Saharan African ancestry. Many others identify as mixed due to centuries of tri-racial ancestry of Native, European, and African heritage. And Black Detroit Mayor Mary Sheffield has signed an executive order now aimed at protecting residents during periods of extreme heat. The order directs city departments to strengthen heat preparedness efforts and temporarily stops water shutoffs, ensuring Detroiters maintain access to water during dangerous temperatures. City leaders say the measure is designed to safeguard public health as heat waves become more frequent and severe, while encouraging residents to take advantage of cooling centers. For more stories of interest to the black community, log on to BINnews.com. You can also check us out on all social media platforms. I'm Mike Stevens on your home for Black News First, the Black Information Network.
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11: 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Next Friday, the launch of the Netflix romance film Heartstopper Forever and the Mexican drama thriller Desire. Next Monday on Amazon Prime Video, the new docuseries Murder 101, based on the hit podcast. Next Tuesday on Paramount Plus, the docuseries premiere of The Real Wolf of Wall Street. Next Wednesday on Apple TV, the launch of Lucky, starring Anya Taylor-Joy. Next Wednesday on Amazon Prime Video, the start of the new action comedy Ride or Die, starring Hannah Waddingham and Octavia Spencer. 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And next Friday on Shudder and AMC Plus, the streaming launch of the Japanese psychological thriller movie Exit 8.
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1: Hi, I'm Amber Payton from the Black Information Network. Every headline you hear from us starts with one question. How does this affect our community? We don't just report what's happening. We explain what it means for Black families, Black businesses, and Black futures. From city halls to Capitol Hill, if it matters to you, it matters to us. Because the Black experience is not a sidebar. It's the main story, and it deserves to be told with clarity and respect. Stay informed, stay connected, turn us on, and turn up the truth. With Black News First, this is the Black Information Network.
12: The opinions, beliefs, and viewpoints expressed in this commentary are those of the author and do not necessarily represent those of BIN and its founding partners and employees.
13: I'm James T. Harris, and I have something to say. Stephen A. Smith said something that caught a lot of people off guard, not because it was outrageous, but because it was a question millions of Americans have been asking for years. How do politicians spend their careers talking about public service and then walk away with fortunes most Americans could never dream of? He pointed to the Clintons. Before Bill Clinton became president, their reported net worth was relatively modest. Today, various estimates place it in the hundreds of millions of dollars. Then he turned to Barack Obama, a former community organizer who became president earning a government salary. Today, Barack and Michelle Obama are estimated to be worth tens of millions. Now, no one is saying it's illegal to make money after leaving office. Former presidents write best-selling books. They command enormous speaking fees. They sign media deals. Those are legitimate sources of income. But here's where Stephen A. Smith touched a nerve. Americans have watched political careers become launch pads for extraordinary wealth, and they want to know why. They want to know whether influence, access, and connections built while serving the public create financial opportunities that simply aren't available to everyone else. That's not a partisan question. Republicans have faced similar scrutiny. Democrats have faced similar scrutiny. Anyone entrusted with public office should be willing to answer questions about how they accumulated their wealth. Public service was never intended to become one of the most lucrative career paths in America. The office belongs to the people, not the politician. When citizens ask how elected leaders become multimillionaires, that isn't envy. It isn't bitterness. It's accountability. And in a constitutional republic, accountability is never the wrong question to ask. So how did the Clintons and Obamas, Nancy Pelosi, AOC, and countless other politicians make their millions? I'm James T. Harris for the Black Information Network.
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1: Here's what's trending this hour. President Trump did not hold back on NATO, expressing frustration with the alliance over not assisting the U.S. in the war with Iran. Kentucky Senator Mitch McConnell's condition remains unknown following his hospitalization last month. And millions across parts of the Mid-Atlantic and New England are under the threat of flash flooding. A weather system stretching from Ohio to parts of Virginia is set to produce more rain, with the heaviest expected over an area around southern Pennsylvania. I'm Amber Payton, and that's what's trending.
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14: Six HBCUs are teaming up to help more students graduate on time. The eHBCU Consortium has led a course-sharing partnership that allows students to take classes from other participating HBCUs without transferring or losing progress toward their degrees. Led by Delaware State University, the initiative uses online course sharing platform Acadeum to help students access required classes when they need them. The goal is to prevent graduation delays caused by unavailable courses. 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Students will also receive virtual resources, career counseling, and success coaching as the schools work together to create more pathways to graduation. With the latest in HBCU news, I'm Morgan Wood on the Black Information Network, your home for Black News First.
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15: I'm Shay Diddy on the Black Information Network. In 2019, the St. John Will.i.am Coltrane African Orthodox Church observed its 50th anniversary. Based in San Francisco, the church uses John Coltrane's music as a source for religious discovery. Instead of singing traditional hymns, worshipers chant Coltrane's A Love Supreme, and there are monthly meditations where people commune with Coltrane's music. In 1965, Branzo King and his wife, Marina King, saw Coltrane live at San Francisco Jazz Club. The couple had a religious experience. They called it a sound baptism. In the years leading up to his death in 1967 at the age of 40, Coltrane's music had grown increasingly spiritual. He said that he wanted to be a saint, and in him, Branzo

fourth album, he was accepting submissions of songs. Enter Brother Number Two. Brother Number Two submits a song for Brother Number One's album, but Brother Number One says, uh-uh, that's trash.

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3: T.I. and Tiny's legal battle against toy giant MGA Entertainment has finally come to an end. A California jury rejected the couple's attempt to recover an additional $53.6 million in punitive damages, ruling that MGA did not act with malice in its use of imagery allegedly connected to the OMG girls. As a result, T.I. and Tiny's victory remains capped at $17.9 million in compensatory damages tied to claims that MGA's LOL Surprise OMG dolls copied elements of the girl group's name, image, and style. And Brian McKnight is facing criticism after launching his Fatherhood Fridays podcast series focused on parenting and family while simultaneously suing his ex, son Brian McKnight Jr., Mark Lamont Hill, Tasha Kay, and others over comments about his own parenting. We previously reported that McKnight claims the group damaged his reputation through a coordinated smear campaign while they have publicly discussed allegations surrounding his relationship with his late son, Nico. McKnight Sr. says he fully intends to clear his name. With the latest in entertainment at 17 and 47 minutes past each hour, I'm Bree Wood on the Black Information Network, your home for Black News First.
4: On December 9th, 1946 in Philadelphia, Howard Stanley Frankie Beverly was born. In 1970, he would form the group Raw Soul, which later was renamed Maze. Under the mentorship of Marvin Gaye, Frankie Beverly and Maze would go on to give us 9 gold albums. The Frankie Beverly and Maze live experience was more like a party than a concert. Dressed in his signature all white, crowds would stand at their feet and sing to the top of their lungs.
5: Ooh, and pain. I like sunshine and rain.
4: Sadly, on September 10th, 2024, Frankie Beverly left us with hits for lifetimes to come.

0: 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The goal is to prevent graduation delays caused by unavailable courses. The partnership includes Southern University and A&M College, Southern University at Shreveport, Southern University at New Orleans, Alabama State University, and Pencil Lewis College of Business and Design. Students will also receive virtual resources, career counseling, and success coaching as the schools work together to create more pathways to graduation. With the latest in HBCU news, I'm Morgan Wood on the Black Information Network, your home for Black News First.
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5: Ashley Young on the Black Information Network. Quakers have a long history of abolition. They saw the slave trade as a grave injustice against their fellow man and used the Golden Rule to argue against such inhumane treatment. Slavery would persist through the close of the Civil War, but the 1688 Germantown Quaker petition against slavery was the first document created in America that condemned slavery. And that's a fact. I'm Ashley Young on the Black Information Network.
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6: Well, Tiffany Haddish is headed to trial after a Georgia judge denied a request to dismiss a DUI case stemming from her 2022 arrest in Peachtree City. Haddish argued that her right to a speedy trial had been violated after more than 4 years of delays, but the judge ruled that both the defense and prosecution shared responsibility for the lengthy timeline. The actress and comedian now faces trial in August on multiple misdemeanor charges, including allegations of driving under the influence of alcohol and marijuana. And in more entertainment news, SZA is sharing a major personal revelation, telling fans she was recently diagnosed with autism spectrum disorder at age 36 after undergoing a formal evaluation. The Grammy-winning singer shared the news on a private Instagram account, saying she was diagnosed with what she described as high-functioning autism and posting parts of her medical assessment. SZA also suggested the diagnosis may help explain her strong feelings about AI. Fans across social media have responded with messages of support, thanking SZA for openly sharing her experience. With the latest in entertainment at 17 and 47 minutes past each hour, I'm Bree Wood on the Black Information Network, your home for Black News First.
7: I'm Big Sue on the Black Information Network. George Washington Carver, an agricultural scientist, inventor, and educator at Tuskegee University, sought to revitalize southern soil that had been stripped by cotton, a nitrogen-depleting crop. He developed a crop rotation method that alternated the cotton with legumes like peanuts that fixed nitrogen and other edible crops such as corn. This method increased the soil's productive capacity and also gave southern farmers another crop to produce and sell besides cotton, thus diversifying the market. In addition to crop rotation, Dr. Carver promoted the practice of using compost to reintroduce nutrients and add organic matter to the soil. He showed that using compost for soil revitalization increased its productivity by 100-fold compared with previous common methods. Using compost to build soil is a critical practice in organic farming and gardening today. And that's a fact. I'm Big Sue on the Black Information Network.
8: Mike Moore on your home for 24/7 News, the Black Information Network. We begin in Northwest Indiana. Law enforcement authorities are investigating a deadly shooting that killed a 10-year-old Chicago boy in Gary. Crime victim advocate Andrew Holmes says Montana Weathers was shot early Sunday when a person in a car opened fire.
9: A relative pushed a little 10-year-old out of the way, not knowing that when they get up and turn around, that he had been struck by gunfire.
8: A 50-year-old man was also wounded, and he remains hospitalized. Anyone with any information is urged to contact Gary Police. According to the U.S. Census Bureau, Black or African-American residents make up about 76% of Gary, Indiana's population. Our next story comes out of Detroit, Michigan. City officials are responding to several dangerous situations over the 4th of July weekend. Black Office of Neighborhood and Community Safety Senior Director Teferi Brent says that their task force from Detroit Police has done a good job of keeping people from snarling traffic in traditional neighborhoods.
10: However, you know, when they choose intersections and choose some of the major thoroughfares that are not as open, right, that are not as accessible, that creates a different kind of problem.
8: Videos on social media show large crowds blocking streets along with street racing in neighborhoods and fireworks being shot off near groups of people. Black Mayor Mary Sheffield says she has instructed police to take all the necessary steps to hold those responsible for this type of behavior. In Jackson, Mississippi, a former mayor and councilman have pleaded guilty to bribery charges. WJTV is reporting former Jackson mayor Chakwe Antoine Lumumba and former Jackson City Councilman Aaron Banks have pled guilty to conspiracy. This is in connection to the Jackson bribery scandal. Now, this latest plea comes on the heels of former Hinds County District Attorney Jody Owens pleading guilty in the case last week. All three men are Black. Outside of the courtroom, there were supporters of the former mayor.
11: The mayor had a difficult decision to make, but we stand again. He had to bring some closure to this matter, and he decided to close it in this way.
8: Owens, Lumumba, and Banks were looking at charges alleging soliciting and accepting bribes from undercover FBI agents. A Black former staffer for California Assemblymember Mike Gibson, Eric Washington, was one of the victims of a deadly shooting at a 4th of July party in Compton. The shooting, which also claimed the life of a 19-year-old woman, occurred during a community event where children and families were gathered. Washington, described as a passionate and focused individual who loved the community, was trying to de-escalate a conflict when he was killed. And finally, Willie Mae Jackson and Sally Chapman, two of the oldest Black women in Georgia and Florida, recently celebrated their 110th and 107th birthdays, respectively. Both have lived through major historical events.

0: 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The goal is to prevent graduation delays caused by unavailable courses. The partnership includes Southern University and A&M College, Southern University at Shreveport, Southern University at New Orleans, Alabama State University, and Pencil Lewis College of Business and Design. Students will also receive virtual resources, career counseling, and success coaching as the schools work together to create more pathways to graduation. With the latest in HBCU news, I'm Morgan Wood on the Black Information Network, your home for Black news first.
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3: I'm Shay Diddy on the Black Information Network. In 2019, the St. John Will.i.am Coltrane African Orthodox Church observed its 50th anniversary. Based in San Francisco, the church uses John Coltrane's music as a source for religious discovery. Instead of singing traditional hymns, worshipers chant Coltrane's A Love Supreme, and there are monthly meditations where people commune with Coltrane's music. In 1965, Branzo King and his wife, Marina King, saw Coltrane live at San Francisco Jazz Club. The couple had a religious experience. They called it a sound baptism. In the years leading up to his death in 1967 at the age of 40, Coltrane's music had grown increasingly spiritual. He said that he wanted to be a saint, and in him, Branzo, who had wanted to be a preacher, had found his God. Instead of a mural of Jesus in the sanctuary, there is one of patron saint John Coltrane. And that's a fact. I'm Shay Diddy on the Black Information Network.
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0: Will and Jada Pinkett Smith are reportedly living under the same roof again. A source tells People that Jada moved back into the family home about 2 years ago. The insider says the pair are happy, still love each other, and remain committed to supporting one another. The couple married in 1997, but Jada revealed in 2023 that they had been separated since 2016, despite never filing for divorce. Meanwhile, Lil Wayne is opening up about why he missed his June 30th show in Bangor, Maine. During a live stream over the weekend, the rapper said the concert was canceled because of ongoing health issues related to his epilepsy. Wayne says he continues to experience seizures. Although he never made it to the stage, opening act rapper 2 Chainz still performed for fans. And congratulations are in order for Tims. The Grammy-winning singer earned her first solo number one on Billboard's mainstream R&B hip-hop airplay chart with What You Need. Tims previously topped the chart as a featured artist on WizKid's hit Essence. With the latest in entertainment, I'm Morgan Wood on the Black Information Network, BINnews.com, your home for Black news first.

putting together his fourth album, he was accepting submissions of songs. Enter Brother Number Two. Brother Number Two submits a song for Brother Number One's album, but Brother Number One says, uh-uh, that's trash. So Brother Number

0: body's defenses. For example, vitamin C is well known for its role in helping support a healthy immune system. 1 8-ounce glass of orange juice provides you with a full day's supply of vitamin C, plus 2 servings of fruit to add to that. And that's your Healthy Minute. I'm Mike Eilen on the Black Information Network.
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2: 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Like, I just can't help it. I really, really like listening to old school music. It makes me feel good. But let's see, all my God kids love Taylor Swift so much. Like, you have to hear the way that they sing this song. They're like, you have to listen, Gma, to the song. And look, and can I buy it? And can I get it? So it's definitely some Taylor Swift happening around me going on. And she's super cool. I also really appreciate the way that she writes music and plays music and everything. So she's dope. I like ASAP Rocky. I like ASAP Ferg, too. So, yeah, there's a lot of things I'm into.
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5: BIN News this hour, I'm Andrea Coleman. Coming up...
6: To be clear, I have never accepted a bribe of any type.
5: A once promising Black former mayor is changing his tune about his innocence on federal corruption charges. And...
7: It's clear that this is racist, and I don't think they tried to even be covert about it. What is troubling is that they went out of their way to underscore normalizing this.
5: Growing concerns inside and outside Haiti as anticipation increases of a surge in U.S. deportations of thousands of Haitian nationals. But first, here's BIN News Now.
8: A Washington, D.C. judge says accused January 6th pipe bomber Brian Cole Jr., who is Black, is not covered by President Trump's pardons for alleged Capitol rioters. Cole's lawyers argued the clemency should apply to him, but the judge rejected that, saying Cole had not been convicted when the pardon was issued. He's accused of planting pipe bombs outside of the Republican National Committee and Democratic National Committee before the 2021 Capitol riot. Los Angeles County will pay $3 million to settle a federal use of force lawsuit. J.C. Houston and Damon Barnes, who are both Black, accused sheriff's deputies of excessive force and false arrest after a 2023 incident outside of a Lancaster grocery store. And employees with the Los Angeles County Medical Examiner's Office are under investigation over possible leaks tied to the murder case involving Black singer David. NBC LA reports more than a dozen workers are being questioned as investigators look into whether graphic autopsy details were released before the report became public. David is charged with killing teenager Celeste Rivas Hernandez. I'm Amber Payton with BIN News Now. Back to you, Andrea.
5: Thank you, Amber. Chokwe Antar Lumumba, the former mayor of Jackson, Mississippi, is pleading guilty in a federal corruption case, avoiding a trial that was set to begin next week. Lumumba admitted to conspiracy involving bribery, wire fraud, and money laundering, while former Jackson City Council member Aaron Banks pleaded guilty to conspiracy to commit bribery. Lumumba released his videotaped statement declaring his innocence after the indictments were announced in 2024.
6: We believe this to be a political prosecution against me, primarily designed to destroy my credibility and reputation within the community. There is no coincidence in its timing being just before the upcoming mayoral race. My legal team will vigorously defend me against these charges. Again, while I am disappointed, I am not deterred. So I ask for your patience and your prayers during this process.
5: Both men who are Black remain free until sentencing in October, and each could face up to 5 years in federal prison. The case stems from an FBI undercover investigation into an alleged pay-to-play scheme involving a proposed downtown hotel project. Well, last month, the U.S. Supreme Court ruled the Trump administration can't end temporary protected status for some immigrants, including more than 300,000 Haitian nationals. According to the Washington Post, there are economic concerns here as well as in Haiti connected to deporting that large a number of people from the country. Congresswoman Ayanna Pressley out of Massachusetts, who is Black, mentioned some of those concerns during a press conference a couple of weeks ago.
9: The implications of this ruling are nothing short of catastrophic. Business owners will lose their staff and employees because they will no longer have work permits. They'll be forced to close, which will hurt local economies in urban, suburban, and rural communities. Seniors will lose their caregivers. when we already have a caregiving crisis and seniors will lose their ability to age in community with much needed assistance.
5: Well, the Washington Post is now adding many of the Haitian nationals at risk of being deported send money home to family members in Haiti. In 2024, those financial contributions helped to make up 16.3% of Haiti's gross domestic product while helping individual families survive severe economic conditions. This is BIN News this hour. Be sure to follow us wherever you get your podcast. I'm Andrea Coleman on the Black Information Network, home of Black News First.
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10: On August 7th, 1948, Alice Coachman made history as the first black woman to win an Olympic gold medal. Her victory in the high jump at the London Olympic Summer Games cemented her legacy as a trailblazer in sports and beyond. Coachman was born in Albany, Georgia in 1923 and grew up in the segregated South where opportunities for black athletes, particularly women, were scarce. Despite these challenges, her determination was undeniable. She trained barefoot on dirt roads with homemade equipment, proving that passion can overcome the biggest obstacles. At the 1948 Olympics, Coachman's high jump cleared the bar at 5 feet 6 1/8 inches, and she became the first black woman to win a gold medal. Beyond the track, Coachman became a role model and advocate for young athletes, encouraging them to pursue their dreams regardless of any barriers along the way. As we celebrate all of our country's gold medal winners, let's also take a moment to remember Alice Coachman, the first black woman to win an Olympic gold medal. This is Bree Wood for the Black Information Network.
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11: I'm Mike Stevens on your home for Black News First, the Black Information Network. With many Americans either back at work or heading back after the July 4th holiday weekend, a good number have been thinking about the 150th birthday, about the contributions we've made in those years, and how black people have been treated, but also have benefited. Maryland's black and Democratic Governor Wes Moore, an Army veteran, talked to CNN about his thoughts about black patriotism.
12: Our message is not partisan. Our message is patriotic. And I do think there is a difference between America 250 and Freedom 250. I think America 250 is a patriotic exercise of the journey of this country and why we want to celebrate this great experiment called America. Freedom 250 and what we are seeing from the President of the United States, that is nationalism. And that is an expression where he is making it about himself. And so actually, I think what we're doing and the message that I'm sharing is to Democrats, Republicans, and to anyone else, let's not forget how amazing this American journey has been. And let's not forget that if we can find ways of continuing to work together and understand the assignment of this moment, that we do know that our better days are still ahead of us. I'm very proud of this country, and I'm very proud to be an American. And I'm saying it because I know the history of this country. I know its unevenness. I know this nation's history has not been perfect. But I also believe that loving your country doesn't mean lying about its history. And I also believe that loving your country doesn't mean agreeing with everything that has happened in it. But truly loving this country and loving the ideals means, are you willing to be part of the solution? That I want people to hold on to skepticism. I'm a governor and I'm skeptical, right? But skepticism is my companion, but it's not my captor. And that's all I'm hoping that people will understand.
11: 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Now your local news.
13: I'm Tammy Espick on your home for Black News First. Dallas's BIN 1630 and 970, the Black Information Network. We might have a little more understanding as to what happened to Dallas Cowboys defensive lineman Marshawn Nealon, who was a black man. Nealon died last November after a police chase. Boston University researchers say they studied the 25-year-old's brain and discovered he was in the early stages of CTE, caused by repeated blows to the head. His girlfriend said in a statement that the diagnosis provides important context to the struggles he was facing. I'm Tammy Eswick on your home for Black News First, Dallas's BIN 1630 and 970, the Black Information Network. Rapper and black man Pooh Shiesty has pleaded not guilty to charges that he and his crew tried to kidnap and rob rapper Gucci Mane. But federal prosecutors are now releasing new video of an interaction between Shiesty and Gucci Mane that they believe is key to the case. In this video, you hear Shiesty telling Gucci Mane to tell the camera that he's been dropped from Gucci Mane's label. Here's NBC5. Take a listen.
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13: Prosecutors say $450,000 in cash and valuables were taken during that January incident. I'm Timmy Eswick on your home for Black News First, Dallas's BIN 1630 and 970, the Black Information Network.
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19: On September 16th, 1961... Betty and Barney Hill cut their vacation short and decided to drive home.
20: They were having difficulty finding their way around the city, and Barney decided he just wanted to drive home, knowing that they would arrive at their home on New Hampshire's seacoast at about 2 o'clock in the morning.
19: What they saw that night in the New Hampshire sky would change everything.
21: I began walking across the highway, looking up at the objects with the binoculars, putting them down, shaking my head, saying, well, this just can't be true. I don't believe it.
19: A light in the sky.
20: At first she thought of a falling star, but she realized that falling stars don't fall upwards, and that's what this one was doing.
19: 2 years later, the Hills would undergo hypnosis.
22: He's trying to start the car, yes. It won't start. And the vets coming, goes, and I think, well, I can't get away from this. If I get the car door open, I can run in the woods and hide.
19: That became known the world over.
23: Dr. Simon gave me a post-hypnotic suggestion. He said, if I wanted to, I could sketch the star map. But if I didn't want to, I didn't have to. So about 2 weeks later, I sketched it.
19: Their account has been scrutinized.
24: Under the influence of hypnosis, especially if you're highly hypnotizable, you are even more susceptible to contamination and distortion.
19: By scientists, skeptics, theorists, and believers.
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19: 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Were the Hills confused about what they saw, or did they have an encounter with beings not of this world? 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
8: Civil rights pioneer Reverend Ed King is being remembered across Mississippi. King was a white minister who fought segregation in the 1960s. He died at 89.
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13: Cell phones have been an integral part of connecting our modern world. But did you know a black nuclear engineer pioneered the technology for them? Henry Thomas Sampson was born in 1934 in Jackson, Mississippi. He earned his bachelor's degree in chemical engineering from Purdue University in 1956, followed by his master's degree from UCLA in 1961 and his PhD shortly after. In 1971, Henry Sampson created the Gamma Electric Cell. It's a device which produced long-lasting power to satellites. Sampson's innovation caught the attention of the Motorola Company, which then placed his patented technology into their telephones. This eventually led to the very first telephone calls being made using cell phones. Henry Sampson passed on June 4th, 2015. His genius and black excellence helped create the globally connected world we share today. This is Tammy Eswick for the Black Information Network.
30: 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I'm Mike Strautmanis, and my history lives here.
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8: Here's what's trending this hour. The U.S. is launching fresh strikes on Iran after several cargo ships in the Strait of Hormuz were hit by Iranian missiles. U.S. Central Command says the U.S. strikes are in response to Iranian attacks on three commercial vessels that were transiting the strait. A federal judge is blocking the Trump administration from subpoenaing the names and identifying information of Georgia election workers. In another round of admission, tickets to the Obama Presidential Center go on sale Wednesday. I'm Amber Payton, and that's what's trending.
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4: Basketball Hall of Famer Patrick Ewing is heading back to the NBA, this time on the sidelines. ESPN reports Ewing has agreed to join the Washington Wizards as an assistant head coach under Brian Keefe. The Georgetown legend later returned to his alma mater, where he spent six seasons as the Hoyas head coach before serving as a basketball ambassador for the New York Knicks. Now he'll bring decades of playing and coaching experience to develop Washington's young roster, including number one overall pick, A.J. Dabonsa. Elsewhere in sports, tennis star Coco Gauff is making history at Wimbledon. The 22-year-old rallied from a set down to defeat Belinda Bencic 4-6, 6-3, 6-4, advancing to her first ever Wimbledon quarterfinal. The dramatic victory came just 2 minutes before the tournament's 11 p.m. curfew. And Serena Williams' return to singles competition is making TV history. ESPN reports nearly 2 million viewers tuned in to watch the 44-year-old's first-round Wimbledon match, making it the most-watched Day 2 contest in network history. Williams fell to Australia's Maya Joint in straight sets in her first singles appearance in 4 years. With the latest in sports, I'm Morgan Wood on the Black Information Network.
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5: I like to think of the Obama Presidential Center as a tribute to what happens when ordinary people come together to do extraordinary things. We'll tell the story of the volunteers who powered our campaign toward history and the 8 years of progress, setback, and hope that followed. You'll be able to walk through a full-scale replica of the Oval Office, relive the moments that defined my presidency, experience the impact of our history-making First Lady, and check out a few of her dresses, too. At the center of it all, a public plaza will welcome visitors for live performances and community festivals. And on the roof, a garden. That's the Obama Presidential Center. It's happening here in Chicago on the South Side. Because you never know where something that starts on the South Side might lead.
6: The Obama Presidential Center is now open to all. 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The Obama Presidential Center. Bring change home.
7: I'm Big Sue on the Black Information Network. Frederick McKinley Jones is the inventor of one of the most important inventions to modern agriculture, the refrigerated truck. He patented his refrigeration system in 1940. The system allowed perishable foods to be shipped to further distances and even overseas. It was installed in trucks, boats, planes, and boxcars and improved the worldwide food trade. Other concepts such as frozen foods, supermarkets, and container shipping were all derived from the work of Frederick Jones. And that's a fact. I'm Big Sue on the Black Information Network.
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9: T.I. and Tiny's legal battle against toy giant MGA Entertainment has finally come to an end. A California jury rejected the couple's attempt to recover an additional $53.6 million in punitive damages, ruling that MGA did not act with malice in its use of imagery allegedly connected to the OMG girls. As a result, T.I. and Tiny's victory remains capped at $17.9 million in compensatory damages tied to claims that MGA's LOL Surprise OMG dolls copied elements of the girl group's name, image, and style. And Brian McKnight is facing criticism after launching his Fatherhood Fridays podcast series focused on parenting and family while simultaneously suing his ex, son, Brian McKnight Jr., Mark Lamont Hill, Tasha Kay, and others over comments about his own parenting. We previously reported that McKnight claims the group damaged his reputation through a coordinated smear campaign, while they have publicly discussed allegations surrounding his relationship with his late son, Nico. McKnight Sr. says he fully intends to clear his name. With the latest in entertainment at 17 and 47 minutes past each hour, I'm Bree Wood on the Black Information Network, your home for Black News First.
10: In 2019, marine scientists discovered the remains of the Clotilda at the bottom of Alabama's Mobile River. The Clotilda is believed to be the last known intact U.S. slave ship. In 1860, the Clotilda smuggled 110 Africans to Alabama, decades after the importation of slaves was outlawed in the United States. To hide the crime, the ship's captain, William Foster, burned and sunk the ship. Surviving ancestors of that final harrowing journey went on to establish Africatown, which still exists today. In her best-selling book, Barracoon, released in 2018, Zora Neale Hurston tells the story of Cudjoe Lewis, the last enslaved African on the Clotilda. The book details Lewis's experiences aboard the slave ship and his role in founding Africatown. Lewis died in 1935 at the age of 94. Africatown and the Clotilda are an intricate part of the national conversation about reparations, highlighting the lasting legacy of this dark chapter in American history. I'm Andrea Coleman on the Black Information Network.
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12: The Black Information Network, taking a look at another aspect of America 250, a Black perspective. Sports, performance, protests, and public power. Sports have long been a stage for competition, achievement, and national pride, but for many Black athletes, the playing field has also been a platform for protests, advocacy, and social change. The National Museum of African American History and Culture notes that Black athletes have done far more than entertain. Throughout American history, they've used their visibility to challenge injustice, shape public debate, and push the nation to confront difficult questions about race, equality, and citizenship. One defining moment comes in 1947 when Jackie Robinson broke Major League Baseball's color barrier, becoming the first Black player in the modern era. His success transformed professional sports, but his journey was marked by relentless racism and public hostility. His perseverance opened doors for generations of athletes. More than a decade later, another athlete challenged America in a different way.
14: I've said it once and I will say it again. The real enemies of my people are right here. Not in Vietnam. And we who follow the most honorable Elijah Muhammad take no parts in wars. As the Holy Quran teaches us, we take parts in no wars on the side of infidels or Christians or non-believers in Islam. No wars unless it's declared by Almighty God, Allah himself, or his messengers.
12: Heavyweight boxing champion Muhammad Ali refused induction into the U.S. Army during the Vietnam War, citing his religious beliefs and opposition to the conflict. The decision cost him his title and some of the best years of his career, but history would come to recognize him as one of the most influential athlete activists of the 20th century. The intersection of sports and protests reached another defining moment at the 1968 Olympics in Mexico City. After winning medals in the 200 meters, Tommy Smith and John Carlos raised black gloved fists during the national anthem to protest racial inequality and human rights abuses in the United States. The image became one of the most iconic acts of protest in sports history. The response, however, was deeply divided. Many criticized the gesture as political, while supporters viewed it as a symbol of black pride, equality, and self-determination. That debate continues today. Athletes including Serena Williams, LeBron James, and former NFL quarterback Colin Kaepernick have used their platforms to speak on issues ranging from racial injustice to police violence, keeping alive the question of whether sports and activism can or should coexist. Today, Black athletes remain among the most visible figures in America with platforms that reach millions around the world. From Jackie Robinson's courage to Muhammad Ali's convictions to the raised fists of Tommy Smith and John Carlos, generations of Black athletes have shown that athletic success can also be a vehicle for change. As America approaches its 250th anniversary, their stories continue to challenge the nation to consider whether the promises of freedom, equality, and citizenship have been fully realized. I'm Morgan Wood on the Black Information Network. BINnews.com, your home for Black News First.
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